0: suggestions, the government is asking all Australians to dip into their pockets.
1: Supporters to donate to our party. That's what your party does as well. The problem for you is that you have no supporters left.
0: Israel and Iran say they'll hold off on strikes for now, but both are warning of retaliation if attacks start again. The countries have traded fire for the first time since the ceasefire came into effect in April. Speaking through a translator, Israeli Prime Minister Benjamin Netanyahu says he won't hesitate to strike again.
2: If the terrorist regime makes the mistake of attacking us again, we will respond with force, because Israel has the full right to self-defence.
0: Thanks to Sky for that translation. Concerns have been raised over a post-pandemic decline in the number of teenagers getting vaccinated against cervical cancer. NU's Lee Harrison reports.
3: Australia's goal of eliminating cervical cancer by 2035 is looking increasingly remote, as the rate of vaccination for the human papillomavirus plummets to just 78% for adolescent girls. The National Centre for Immunisation Research and Surveillance says it reached almost 86% in 2020, but since the pandemic, it's all been downhill. Experts at the University of Melbourne say the decline is part of a broader trend leading to a resurgence of diseases like measles, whooping cough and diphtheria. They say it's been fueled by a rise in homeschooling, absenteeism and cuts to public health. Lee Harrison, Air News.
0: A former New South Wales police detective believes the tip-off led to the arrest of one of Australia's most wanted men in Greece. James Dalamangus has been wanted for more than 27 years over the fatal stabbing of a father of two at a Sydney nightclub in 1999. Peter Maloney alleges the 55-year-old was living under a false identity in a rural Greek village. Greek authorities will now consider the brief of evidence before they decide whether to approve his extradition.
4: Depends on the crime, the nature of the crime, the person themselves. Mm. So it's going to be a long road to come, and I think that hopefully in the end for the family and the Giannopoulos family that he will be extradited back here.
0: Animal welfare advocates are raising concerns over the aerial culling of Brumbies in Kosciuszko National Park, which will resume today. The Premier is defending the move, maintaining the program needs to be undertaken to prevent environmental damage in the area. But Australian Brumby Alliance spokesperson Colleen Christensen says there are other ways to address the population.
5: It's possible to humanely kill a horse from the air, but it's not likely. And history has shown that a lot of horses don't die straight away. It's very hard to shoot a horse through the brain.
0: The Australian dollar is buying 70.4 US cents. This is Air News.
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0: Australia's six-match white ball tour of Bangladesh begins this afternoon after last week's one-day series loss to Pakistan. Australia have defeated England by 5 wickets in the warm-up match for the Women's T20 World Cup. In the AFL overnight, Melbourne have beaten Collingwood in a nail-biter. Jordan Tunbridge reports.
7: One of the biggest home and away fixtures on the AFL calendar did not disappoint. The annual King's Birthday clash going down to the wire as Melbourne defeated Collingwood by 8 points at the MCG. Cozzy Pickett booted 3 goals, including the sealer in the dying seconds, and received the Neil Danaher Trophy for best on ground. Meantime, there are serious concerns for Demons forward and former Magpie Brodie Mychek, who was taken to hospital with a sickening neck injury. Jordan Tunbridge, Melbourne.
0: Round 14 of the NRL wrapped overnight, with the Bulldogs defeating the Eels 14-12. And Socceroos striker Chete Yankee is heading into the World Cup full of confidence after scoring his first international goal for Australia. He scored in the second half of the 1-1 draw against Switzerland in their final warm-up game for the tournament. The 25-year-old says he's loving his time in the green and gold.
8: I've said so many times, you know, you dream of moments like these. I'm just grateful to be here, enjoying my time, and yeah, you can't start any better than that, I guess.
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10: 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Tasmania's MS Research flagship is marking 10 years of work tackling multiple sclerosis at the Menzies Institute in Hobart, and Darklab is planning a 150-room designer hotel on Watchorn Street in Hobart's CBD, with an underground tunnel to the Hanging Garden and a new underground nightclub. 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
2: No matter what the weather.
3: Partly cloudy across Lonnie today, heading for a top of 17. Showers for tomorrow, Wednesday, with a high of 16, and mostly sunny for Thursday with 15.
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5: From the Bible, the book of Romans chapter 5 and verse 1 says, "Therefore being justified by faith, we have peace with God through our Lord Jesus Christ." In his book Stress Fractures, Chuck Swindoll puts this verse another way. He says, "Now that the remedy for sin has been provided, all that remains is receiving it, not having every related question answered." Our response clearly defined. On Launceston's Way FM.
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0: Hello, hello. You are listening to Joy Ravella on your favorite Christian radio station. I'm so excited to be here with you. And what I love about the theme of this year's End of Financial Year Appeal is on air, on purpose. That makes a lot of sense to me because this Christian radio station, none of it behind the scenes just fabricates. Every song comes about because a team of people have gone, well, this song has purpose. This song is going to serve our community. So we are going to download it. We're going to purchase the licensing, whatever. We are going to put it on air. Even choices around content and things that we talk about, things that we choose not to talk about. There's so much intention and there's so much purpose that goes behind the mission of this Christian radio station. And a big part of that purpose is reaching people just like you. I'd love for you to take a moment to just, you know, cast your mind back to a time where this station happened to be playing in the background when you were having a really tough day, or you just needed a pick me up, or the kids were driving you insane and you just needed another adult voice to keep you sane. That is the purpose of this Christian radio station. We know that people are from very different walks of life, going through very different things. And the purpose of this station is to ensure that you're getting the hope when you need it on tap. 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It means a lot to me. I believe in the purpose and I want it to stay on air. And if you'd like to do that, I'd love for you to get in touch today. 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

0: Hello, I'm Joy Ravella, and it's so good to be here with you. We are at the end of financial year appeal, and you are needed. 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Now, the reason that I personally love listening to Christian radio is because when I was little, I went through a lot in my life. I looked different from my other classmates, had a lot of bullying, dealt with a lot of moving schools. It was a lot of, you know, upheaval growing up for me. But I had this one Christian radio station and a particular announcer that I really enjoyed listening to. And that was my anchor during some pretty turbulent teen years. It shaped who I am today, and it gave me so much hope that I desperately needed in those years. If you're a parent listening, I don't need to tell you that there's a lot happening in our world today that isn't built for good purposes towards our kids, especially young adults these days. However, this Christian station is on air and on purpose, on a good purpose to ensure that your child, wherever they are in their journey, are going to walk away from listening to this station feeling more uplifted, feeling more confident in who they are in Christ, in knowing that they are loved, in knowing that there is something good that they can reach out to in this world. Now, if that's something that matters to you, if you are a parent, a grandparent, an aunt or uncle, and you've been saying to yourself, I don't know what to do to ensure that this next generation has hope, has encouragement. Well, I can tell you right now that one of the most powerful ways for you to be a part of what's going on right now, right here, is by making sure that when you're not around, there is a station that is there for them. I would love in the next two songs time if I can see three donations of $50. Maybe for you, you've got three grandkids, or you've got three teenagers, or you have got three young people in your life you're praying for right now. Would you give maybe all three of those $50 spots, or even just one? This is what it looks like to stand up for the next generation. 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

0: Hey, I'm Joy Ravella, and this is your community Christian radio station. It's for you, on purpose and on air. That's the theme, actually, of this appeal, and it's there for a reason. A lot of things happen in life just, you know, by accident or coincidence. Sometimes you throw on a bunch of clothes and you look yourself in the mirror and you think, huh, you know what? Never thought that would go together, but I actually look pretty good. True story, this happened the other day. However, there are some things in life that are there on purpose, built with a reason. I mean, I'm so thankful that as a young mum, prams are built on purpose. I don't have to worry about things like safety and all those sorts of things because I know that whoever built this, built it with safety in mind. Now, this community Christian radio station is the same way. Things just didn't fall together. It was built with a purpose. And what is that purpose? That purpose is to ensure that you listening right now will have access to music, teaching, and the voices of announcers that will always encourage you and put you in a better headspace. Goodness knows there's so many things on media that don't allow for that. That's not their purpose at all. But we're not like them. We're different and we want to stay on air because we believe that this is what's needed. You're not listening by chance. You are here for a reason. You are here for a purpose. So I'd like to encourage you to give what you can to this community radio station. 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

Thanks. This is for the outcast soul, lost control, no one knows. Sing it for the can't go back, sing it for the broken past.

0: The Generous Minute with the Generosity Guy, Kyron Johnson.
1: You cannot outrun unhappiness. It will get you eventually because as you try to fill your life with things that you think will make you happy, you are feeding unhappiness. Instead, stop and sit with it because there will be sad days, unhappy days, flat days. Trying to outrun them is like grasping at oil. Instead, shift your understanding of what happiness is. Author James Clear suggests that happiness is simply the absence of desire. It arrives when you have no urge to feel differently. Happiness is the state you enter when you no longer want to change your state. So how do you create that state, one which you don't want to change? How can you be happy with who you are in this moment? Well, Stephen Covey talks about creating happiness by focusing on contribution, not accumulation. What you can give, not what you can get. Generosity, then, is happiness. It reverses the desire to fill your life with things. Another word for that is contentment. 1 Timothy in the New Testament says that contentment is a great gain, for we brought nothing into this world and we take nothing out of it.
0: For more information, check out thegenerosityguy.com.
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0: Hello, I'm Joy Ravella, and it's so good to be with you on air on purpose. The crazy thing is that this community radio station that you are listening to right now is only possible because of the generosity of listeners just like you. People many years ago gave towards making this station a reality, and every single year people step up and say, okay, it's my turn, it's my generation, I'm going to step up and do what I can to ensure that community Christian radio station stays alive in my community. I want to do a massive shout out to Q, who said, God bless me with a new job and I want to bless the radio station. And I agree, there are times in my life when God does some amazing things and I just want to show gratitude. And maybe that's a situation you're in. Well, I can definitely tell you that this community Christian radio station is doing God's work every single day. And when you partner, when you contribute, when you donate to this station, you are effectively being partnered with what God is doing through this community radio station, ensuring that people find that right song that points them back to God, or that right song that tells them that they are worthy, that there is something worth living for. Or maybe just a song to just snap them out of drudgery and just a stuck, boring kind of day. Because we need fun too as well, right? A toe-tapping good song that just brings the feel-good vibes. 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
3: Hello there, I'm Sean Bindley. The federal opposition leader says he believes the federal government's latest budget has helped boost One Nation in the polls. Another survey has seen voters place Pauline Hanson's party above both Labor and the Coalition. Angus Taylor claims broken promises in Labor's budget have eroded trust in both major parties. Israel and Iran say they'll hold off on strikes for now, but both are warning future attacks will trigger retaliation. The countries have been trading blows for the first time since the ceasefire came into effect in April. Flights have resumed over Iran after they were halted due to the exchange of fire. Correspondent Reid Butler says the pause in fighting appears to be fragile.
4: Israel says it will hit Iran back if Iran decides to strike again, and Israel's also keeping up its military operation against Hezbollah in Lebanon, and that is what started this renewed fighting in the first place.
3: Psychiatrists will today tell a Senate inquiry that proposed NDIS changes risk excluding people living with severe mental illness. Here, New Sarah Patterson reports.
5: Concerns have been raised that current changes risk narrowing access to the National Disability Insurance Scheme before alternative supports are available and before the new assessment framework has been properly tested. The Royal Australian and New Zealand College of Psychiatrists says that while psychiatrists support a sustainable NDIS, they are concerned that people with some of the most disabling illnesses in the community could once again fall through the cracks. It says schizophrenia, bipolar disorder, severe depression, eating disorders and other serious mental illnesses can devastate a person's ability to work, study, maintain relationships and manage daily living tasks. Sarah Patterson, Air News.
3: Life satisfaction amongst Australians has dropped across all age groups. It's now lower than it was during the pandemic. The research shows people are facing sustained financial pressure and that large proportions of those surveyed would struggle to find $2,000 in an emergency. KPMG economist Terry Rawnsley says the cost of living is weighing on people more than the lockdowns did.
6: I think what we're seeing is the sort of cost of living crunch we've seen over the past 5 years is really kind of getting to people's life satisfaction. They just don't feel they're getting ahead at the moment.
3: And a survey has found more than half of all Australians are wasting hundreds of dollars a year on unused subscriptions. Chris McCarthy has more.
7: Netflix was the most common offender, with 57% of respondents reporting they don't use the streaming service, totaling a minimum spend of $119 a year. But it was gym memberships, which Compare the Market found could be

0: programmers to take the questions away, rewrite it in code so the machine could answer it. This year, the AI just looked at the questions and answered them straight away.
1: This is Air News. Well, it's being described as the most important meeting for the future of the Tasmanian AFL team. Eddie Summerfield reports.
2: The AFL's demands for a new roofed stadium as a condition of the Devils' licence is being described as bloody-minded. The comments come from economist Nicholas Gruen, who was appointed by the Tasmanian government to assess the project as part of a political deal with the Jackie Lambie Network. The Age reporting the project would deliver a net cost on Tasmania of more than $1 billion and deliver less than 40 cents of economic benefit for every dollar invested. Club presidents will meet with the AFL today ahead of the Australian Football Hall of Fame dinner. The team, of course, due to enter in 2028.
1: Taylor Walker's one-game ban for rough conduct has been upheld at the AFL's tribunal. Adelaide say they won't be appealing the decision. And round 14 of the NRL wrapped up at Stadium Australia last night. In News, Terry Daniel has the details.
3: A penalty in the 76th minute of the game gave the Canterbury Bulldogs a 14-12 win over the Parramatta Eels in the King's Birthday NRL clash. Eels hooker Talon De Silva was penalised for a high tackle on Bulldogs 5'8 Matt Burton as Canterbury pushed for an equaliser. The Bulldogs' Max King says it was a close game.
4: Yeah, it was a bit tight there at the end, but yeah, just get the good to get the result.
3: It was the Bulldogs' fifth win of the season and the third straight loss for the Parramatta Eels.
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6: Tasmania's reshuffled cabinet has been sworn in at Government House with four ministers taking on new portfolios. An economist says Hobart's proposed Macquarie Point Stadium could add $2.3 billion to Tasmania's state debt by 2040. And Tasmanian hospitality heavyweights have lashed the city of Hobart's plan to use pop-up live music venues as the centrepiece of its nightlife revival, saying the council should be backing operators who are already struggling to keep their doors open. For more of the latest and to be notified when news breaks in your area, download the free Pulse Tasmania app today.
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10: Partly cloudy across Lonnie today, heading for a top of 17. Showers for tomorrow, Wednesday, with a high of 16, and mostly sunny for Thursday with 15.
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0: On air and on purpose. Hello, I'm Joy Ravella, and it's so good to be here with you. Hey, I'm hoping that over the next half hour, we can have 5 people step up with their best gift to keep the station on air. That's you and 4 others. And it can seem like, okay, surely the phones and the website pings are going off the hook right now. But honestly, what genuinely happens is everyone thinks the same thing and therefore nothing gets done. Now, if you're a do-it kind of person, maybe you're the one who's like, okay, job needs to be done. I'm just going to go ahead and do it. If you're someone who likes to take the initiative, if you're the group organizer of social events, this is a call out to you. I love what it says in 1 Corinthians 9:22. It says, "Yes, I try to find common ground with everyone. I do everything to spread the good news and share in its blessings." That's the New Living Translation. And this verse speaks to me about the spreading of the gospel into all places, into all corners. And the reality is, Christian broadcasting meets people where they are at. There are some people who may never walk into a church, but they will listen to the radio. There are some people who will never, never engage in like a Christian fellowship type community, but they might be a part of this radio station community, just like you are. 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

0: Hello, hello. I'm Joy Ravella, and it's a very, very special time that you are listening right now to your favorite community Christian radio station. 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And I want to do a massive shout out to people who have given in the past, to Annette, Elizabeth, Virginia. Thank you so much. I love what Annette said when she gave. She said, "I play the station in the morning and at night in the house. It is good, positive content that my children are hearing. Keep up the great work." And I love this. It's almost like another parent in the mix. 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

0: Hi, I'm Joy Ravella, and I'm so excited to be here with you. I want to kickstart by saying this is a very special time you're listening. Not yesterday, not tomorrow, today, right now. This very moment is special because this is your opportunity to do something brave, to do something new, to do something maybe slightly uncomfortable. 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Now, I am someone who has no issues asking for people to donate financially towards this Christian radio station because I know firsthand what the power of Christian music, the right song, the right time, has over someone's life. I have known literal stories of people who would not be here today on this side of eternity had they not heard that right song at the right time. Maybe for you, you've got the song that, like, it's your song. It's the song that changed things for you. Maybe you were going through a very difficult time at work and you just couldn't get out of the car to start the day, and that's when it came on. Maybe for you, it was 3 a.m. in the morning when you just couldn't sleep. Maybe for you, it was when the kids were in the car and you just felt overwhelmed with all the things you needed to get done. And there was just a fun song that got your foot tapping, got you to pull down the windows, turn up the volume, let down your hair and laugh. 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
1: Now, Tassie is very well known for its fishing, and around the town of Cressy, anglers from around the world visit Cressy to have their go at trout fishing and fly fishing. 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The Lower Falls Walk is 6 kilometres and the road is more suitable to most vehicles, but always drive carefully and slowly, whilst the 2-kilometre walk to the upper track requires a better vehicle, such as a four-wheel drive and no caravans or motorhomes. Now, the tracks take you through cool rainforest along the river to the falls, and the walks are considered grade 2.
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5: Hello there, I'm Sean Bindley. Labor is asking for donations in a bid to stop One Nation's momentum turning into more seats at the next state and federal elections. The party is asking for up to $27 to mount a challenge against the party. It follows three opinion polls which show One Nation is now the most popular political movement in the country. Labor Senator Don Farrell rejecting suggestions the Albanese government is spooked by the polls.
6: I'm sure we'd mention One Nation from time to time. I'm sure we'd mention the Liberal Party from time to time. I don't think there's anything particularly unusual about the Labor Party saying to its members.
5: Iran and Israel have halted mutual missile and drone attacks after the most serious exchange of fire since the ceasefire took effect in April, with Iran launching nearly 30 ballistic missiles at Israeli air bases and Israel striking targets across Iran, including in Tehran and Isfahan. US President Donald Trump placed a direct phone call to Israeli Prime Minister Benjamin Netanyahu on Monday, demanding a halt to further retaliatory strikes, an intervention that appears to have worked, with the Israeli leader accepting the demand. Iran's Central Military Command has warned it will resume hostilities if Israel carries out further acts of aggression, including in southern Lebanon. John Brennan, former CIA agency director, says the domestic pressure on Trump is now intensifying on both the political and economic fronts.
7: I think on the political front, there are members even of Donald Trump's Republican Party that are tiring of what's going on in terms of the continued war, that even if there's a ceasefire, we still have a large deployment of troops. It's expensive. And also there are these violations of ceasefires that I think are bothering a lot of the Republicans. And so we've seen Republicans in the House of Representatives split from the party and vote for a war resolution act that would, in fact, force the president to stop the war.
5: The West Australian Prison Officers Union is criticising the handling of a reported incident in which an inmate is alleged to have dug under a security fence to retrieve a smuggled package. An unknown man riding a quad bike allegedly threw a package over the fence of Acacia Prison last month. The Department of Justice was notified of the incident. They say a prisoner was detained at the inner perimeter fence line. The union's acting state secretary, Bevan Hanlon, says he's relieved the incident has been escalated.
8: It looked as though Serco were just going to charge the prisoner with an internal misconduct and nothing further was going to happen. Thankfully, we've heard that since then the police are now involved, so one would expect that prisoner is no longer at a medium security prison and is probably at a high security prison, and more steps are being taken.
5: Fresh analysis has found welfare payments aren't keeping up with the rising cost of living. The Anglicare Australia report shows JobSeeker recipients fall $251 short each week after food, rent and transport expenses. Spokesperson Casey Chambers says the recent budget did nothing to address the issue.
9: It's beyond time that we are looking at increasing these payments. We're not calling for luxury here. We're not calling for it to be huge. We are calling for it to be set at the poverty line. And that doesn't seem too big an ask, really.
5: This is Air News. Blues coach Laurie Daly has confirmed Stephen Crichton will miss the second Origin match

0: Forward Pat Lipinski says it's frustrating to no longer be winning the close ones.
1: It is unfortunate, but I think from an optimistic standpoint, it is good that we are in these games where thereabouts. So hopefully we can continue working and continue to get better and hopefully win more of these close games in the second half of the year and really push towards finals.
0: And the Wallabies' first test of the year next month is officially a sellout. They'll open their Nations Championship campaign against Ireland on the 4th of July. And Sam Short has fallen less than a second short of the world record in the men's 400-metre freestyle at the Australian Swimming Trials. Kayleigh McEwen just edging Molly O'Callaghan in the women's 50-metre backstroke. Australian Independent Radio News.
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3: Tasmania's reshuffled cabinet has been sworn in at Government House, with four ministers taking on new portfolios. Launceston Mayor Matthew Garwood and his partner Michelle Rainbow have welcomed a new baby girl named Melody. And Grammy award-winning singer Macy Gray is heading to Hobart for an exclusive show at Rest Point on September 18 for more of the latest. 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
6: No matter what the weather.
7: Partly cloudy across Lonnie for the rest of Tuesday, dropping to 10 overnight. Showers for tomorrow, Wednesday with a high of 16, and sunny for Thursday with 16.
8: 79, 80, 83, forgot 81, 82. 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
12: From the Bible, Psalm 119 and verse 114 says, "You are my refuge and my shield. I have put my hope in your word." Chuck Swindoll, in his book Growing Deep in the Christian Life, tells us that real truth, truth you can rely on, truth that will never turn sour, that will never backfire, that's the truth in the Bible. 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

0: Hey, I'm Joy Ravella, and I'm so excited to be here with you on your favorite Christian radio station. We are in the middle of the on-air, on-purpose appeal. And I want to share a scripture with you. And can I just say, how cool is it that we can actually do that? That it is okay for me to share biblical scripture on the airwaves. How many other radio stations allow for this? So let's get into it. Colossians 1:28. So we tell others about Christ, warning everyone and teaching everyone with all the wisdom God has given us. 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Now, we do that in different ways. Sometimes it's about making the peace of Christ known with songs that remind you of that. Sometimes it's about bringing joy back into people's life with fun banter and wholesome jokes. Sometimes it's about those hard-hitting truths that you get through the teaching you hear on this station. Now, I don't know about you, but I know that I want to be a part of Colossians 1:28, about teaching everyone with all the wisdom God has given us. Not all of us are born to be preachers, not all of us are born to plant churches, but I believe each and every one of us can do our part, whatever that looks like. 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
1: Hey, I'm Joy Ravella, and it's so good to be here with you for this On Air On Purpose appeal. I really get excited because I feel like this is the time of year where we get to hear your stories. I'm so inspired by so many of them. A massive shout out to Andrew and Alicia who have given before. I also want to do a special shout out to Quentin. Here's what he said when he gave. He said, "Don't have much, but what you all do is amazing in uplifting the kingdom and helping people receive Christ in their lives." And that is what I love about this community. Quentin didn't have much, but he gave. He gave what he could. And that is all we're asking here. We all have different situations. We all have different financial backgrounds. And a lot of us are doing it tough. A lot of us listening wish that they could give, but can't. Maybe for you, you're in a position where things are okay, where you do have a bit of surplus. Maybe for you, yes, it could sacrifice and cost a little bit, but it's not in the realm of impossible. 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That is what today is all about. That's why I get so excited. Maybe for you, you feel like Quentin, feel like what you have to give really isn't much at all. So does it even matter? I want to say to you, it does. 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

0: 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I'm Joy Ravella, and I'm so excited to be here with you and present you with an opportunity to do something that has an eternal impact. I'm not talking about, you know, the flowers that are going to wilt within a few days or that purchase that's probably not going to be there 100 years from now. I'm talking about the thing you can do right now in this moment that is going to impact generations for years and years to come. And that is supporting your Christian radio station. 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So what I'm hoping for is in the next song, I'm just looking for one person to keep the ball rolling, just one person to say, okay, I'm going to step up and I'm going to give my best gift. And maybe that one person could be you. Now, one of the things I love about the station is that we have a mix of both Christian and mainstream music. And this is intentional because not all mainstream music has words or lyrics that are unsafe for little ears. There are some songs that carry positive meaning, and we want to be able to play songs that help people feel a sense of familiarity. So they're hearing songs that are good for them, but are also within mainstream, so they don't feel completely like, what the heck, I have never heard these artists before, I've never heard this song before. That sense of familiarity and welcoming is so important. But we also put the best Christian music in there as well, so that they're getting the best of both, showcasing what it looks like and what it sounds like to listen to music that is uplifting and good for the soul. Now, if a song has ever been that for you on this station, it's uplifted your soul, and you haven't yet had the opportunity to give, I really want to encourage you to do so right now. 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
5: Hello there, this is Michael Lynch. The Federal Coalition says Labor's broken promises are to blame for its inability to win over voters. After another poll putting One Nation ahead on primary vote, opposition leader Angus Taylor says broken promises from the Prime Minister have eroded trust in both major parties. Liberal MP Ted O'Brien has told Today that voters feel like they're going backwards.
6: We are yet to earn the trust of the Australian people in order for them to say that they're backing us for government. And that's a challenge for all of us. But I put this squarely on Anthony Albanese. He has broken his promises and lied to the Australian people, and they are feeling it in their hip pocket.
5: The aerial culling of brumbies in the Kosciuszko National Park has resumed today, with animal rights activists and other opponents pushing back on the killings. But the culling has been defended by the New South Wales Premier Chris Minns, who says the number of brumbies need to be managed if environmental damage is to be prevented in the national park.
7: It's one of the most beautiful places on earth, and if we don't protect it, it will have massive ecological damage and it won't be available for future generations to go and use and recreate in and camp in and, you know, go hunting in and have fun in. I mean, it's just, it's that kind of place. It's beautiful.
5: Latest estimates reveal there are at least 6,476 and as many as 16,000 of the feral horses roaming Kosciuszko National Park near the Victorian border. A former New South Wales police detective believes a tip-off led to the arrest in Greece of one of Australia's most wanted men. A warrant was issued for James Delamangas over the fatal stabbing of a father of two at a Sydney nightclub 27 years ago. It's alleged that when arrested, the 55-year-old was living under an assumed name in a rural Greek village. Peter Maloney says Greek authorities will now consider the brief of evidence before deciding whether to approve his extradition. In Air World News, Israel and Iran say they'll hold off on strikes for now, but both are warning of retaliation if attacks resume. The two countries have traded fire for the first time since a ceasefire came into effect in April. Speaking through a translator, Israeli Prime Minister Benjamin Netanyahu says he won't hesitate to strike again.
8: If the terrorist regime makes the mistake of attacking us again, we will respond with force, because Israel has a full right to self-defense.
5: In other news, new analysis has found growing financial pressure is resulting in lower life satisfaction levels among Australians. Fijian international footballer Kane Evans has spoken about his sexuality and his battle with alcohol and substance addiction. 34-year-old Evans is only the second male player in professional Australian rugby league to publicly come out as gay. And Australians are being urged to help keep the blood bank in the red by rolling up their sleeves during this National Blood Donors Week. Now checking the Aussie share market, where the All Ords is trading down 138 points at 87.17, and one Australian dollar is buying just over 70 US cents. This is Air News. Well, after scoring his first international goal, Aussie striker Tete Yenge is heading into the World Cup full of confidence. The 25-year-old found the back of the net in the Socceroos' 1-1 draw against Switzerland. Yenge says he's loving his time in the green and gold.
9: I've said so many times, you know, you dream of moments like these. I'm just grateful to be here, enjoying my time, and yeah, you can't start any better than that, I guess.
5: To the AFL, and in good news for the Eagles, star defender Reuben Jinbe will not require surgery on his injured quad. A timeline for his return is still up in the air, with club doctors saying this will become clearer as his recovery progresses. Fellow backman Brandon Stasevich has told Sports Today they'll need to beef up their defence in Jinbe's absence.
10: Devastated for Reuben. He's had an incredible year so far and been really

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1: Tasmania's reshuffled cabinet has been sworn in at Government House, with four ministers taking on new portfolios. Tasmania's MS Research flagship is marking 10 years of work tackling multiple sclerosis at the Menzies Institute in Hobart. And Dark Lab is planning a 150-room designer hotel on Watchorn Street in Hobart's CBD, with an underground tunnel to the Hanging Garden and a new underground nightclub. 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
4: No matter what the weather.
5: Partly cloudy across Lonnie for the rest of Tuesday, dropping to 10 overnight. Showers for tomorrow, Wednesday with a high of 16, and sunny for Thursday with 16.
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0: G'day, I'm Steve Mack, and it's so wonderful to be here with you today. The amazing thing about this community radio station is that it exists only due to the thanks of the kindness of listeners like you. Many years ago, generous individuals helped bring this station to life, and every year, those and you people as well step up and say, "Hey, let's do it again," or "Now it's my turn. I want to make sure community Christian radio stations continue to thrive in our communities." I want to give a special shout out to Beverly, who recently shared, "God bless me with a new job. I've been out of work for so long, and now God has blessed me. And I want to give back to the radio station that has blessed me over the years, being able to listen to it." I completely understand this sentiment. There have been times in my life that I've experienced incredible blessings from God, and I feel compelled to express my gratitude. 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

0: on air and on purpose. I'm Steve Mack, and it's great to be here with you today. I'm hoping that over the next half hour or so, we can have five people step up with their most amazing, best gift to keep the station on the air. That's you and four others. Would you be the first person, or the fourth, or the fifth person? It doesn't matter. Be one of those five. And it can seem like, yeah, well, maybe the phones are going off at the moment and the website is pretty busy. But what often happens is everyone thinks the same thing, and therefore the phone stays silent. The people sitting here waiting to answer the call, they're drinking coffee. The web traffic can be slow. Now, if you're a do-it kind of person, maybe you're the sort of person that thinks, well, a job needs to get done. Let's get it done. Let's do it. If you are someone that likes to take the initiative, it's a call out to you. Now, the reality is Christian broadcasting meets people where they are at. There are some people who may never walk into a church, but they will listen to the radio. It's like a safe space. There are some people who will never, ever engage in a Christian fellowship type community, but they might be a part of this radio station community just like you are. So this is a great time for you to give. Your gift is tax deductible. 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

0: 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I'm Mark Merrill with today's Family Minute. 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She usually knows how to fix something and just wants me to listen to her. Second, you should not just expect that your wife knows you love her. I tell Susan I love you every night before we go to bed. So tell her you love her and tell her often. 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

0: 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A light that changes lives, that touches lives for Christ. 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A huge thank you to those who have supported us in the past. There's Annette, Elizabeth, Virginia, just to name three, and we appreciate you. Now, Annette's words are wonderful. She said, "I play the station in the morning and at night at home. It's such good, positive content for my kids. 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
3: Hello there, this is Michael Litch. In a political first, the Australian Labor Party is asking its supporters for donations to help fight the rise of One Nation. Michael Packey reports.
4: The Australian Labor Party is urging supporters to donate up to $27 to help fund a campaign to stem One Nation's momentum. A series of key opinion polls show the minor party is now the most popular political movement in Australia, slightly overtaking Labor and leaving the coalition in its wake. Labor Senator Don Farrell says raising funds to fight an opponent is justified.
5: I don't think there's anything particularly unusual about the Labor Party saying to its members, please support us.
4: The opposition's Ted O'Brien claims the government's budget is to blame for One Nation's rise.
6: Australians have lost confidence because they get poorer by the day.
4: The coalition believes the Prime Minister's broken election promises is driving distrust in the major political parties. Michael Packey reporting.
3: Australia's hospitality sector is warning of an imminent price rise as businesses struggle to cope with a series of new costs. More on that from Nilsen Scott in Canberra.
7: From July, the minimum wage will increase to over $1,000 a week, and employers will also have to contribute superannuation on the same day they pay wages rather than quarterly. On top of this, businesses will no longer be able to pass on credit card surcharges to customers. Wes Lambert from the Restaurant and Cafe Association warns, as the industry struggles, patrons will inevitably have to wear the cost.
8: Put their prices up about 10% throughout the year.
7: Sydney restaurateur David Bitton claims it's getting harder with fewer people eating out as inflation bites.
9: Definitely less spending. So instead of going out two or three times a week, then we're going out once.
7: Some businesses believe the changes could add around $200,000 a year in new costs. Nelson Scott, Canberra.
3: A Queensland couple has donated $40 million to support research into a cure for motor neuron disease. Construction magnates Quentin and Kylie Burt have told Seven they made the donation to Neil Danaher's Fight MND charity because they believe in the late AFL legend's legacy of bringing people together when the world is so divided.
10: Oh, he's inspirational. He said, like, basically he did what we all do, we just don't have the guts to do it. It's that simple.
11: Oh, find a cure? Like, that's what you hope. That's all you can hope.
3: In other AIR medical news, new research shows fewer teenagers are being vaccinated against human papillomavirus. Gabriel Hodson reports.
12: Australia's goal of eliminating cervical cancer by 2030 is looking increasingly remote as the rate of vaccination for human papillomavirus plummets to just 78% for adolescent girls. The National Centre for Immunisation Research and Surveillance says it reached almost 86% in 2020, but since the pandemic, it's all been downhill. Experts at the University of Melbourne have told SMH The Age the decline is part of a broader trend leading to a resurgence of diseases like measles, whooping cough and diphtheria. They say it's being fuelled by a rise in homeschooling, absenteeism and cuts to public health.
3: And in world news, the death toll from a 7.8 earthquake in the southern Philippines has now risen to 35. This is AIR News.
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3: In one of the most inspiring AFL stories of the year, a Queensland couple has donated $40 million to Neil Danaher's Fight MND charity. Sarah Patterson reports.
14: Yesterday's annual Big Freeze game between Collingwood and Melbourne in

0: squad for Origin 2 in Melbourne next week. Stephen Crichton has been ruled out of the game because of an ongoing shoulder injury. Mitchell Moses, though, will be given until Thursday to prove his fitness. Former coach Brad Fittler has told Today that Moses can't have any doubt at all about his hamstring.
1: Laurie's going to need him at 100% in 2 days' time, so there's a good chance that Ethan Strange will move into 5-8 where he did so well.
0: Brad Fittler on Australian Independent Radio News.
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3: Hobart dancer Lila Harding has narrowly missed out on a spot with the Dallas Cowboys cheerleaders after reaching the final 64. Lark Distillery is relaunching its Hobart waterfront bar as Gotham at the Still in time for Dark Mofo. And an economist says Hobart's proposed Macquarie Point Stadium could add $2.3 billion to Tasmania's state debt by 2040. 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
6: No matter what the weather.
7: Partly cloudy across Lonnie for the rest of Tuesday, dropping to 10 overnight. Showers for tomorrow, Wednesday with a high of 16, and sunny for Thursday with 16.
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12: 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The deviousness of crooks brings them to ruin. Proverbs chapter 11, verse 3.
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0: Hi, it's Steve Mack here. Can you believe just how fast this year seems to be flying by? I think the older we get, it happens, doesn't it? It feels like just yesterday we were celebrating Christmas, and now here we are, almost halfway through the year, with so much that has taken place. There was Christmas, Australia Day, Valentine's Day, of course, for those who celebrate that. And then there was Easter, and of course, recently, we observed Anzac Day. And that day holds deep significance and resonates with what we are currently focusing on during our end of financial year appeal. It's all about sacrifice and building a legacy. Anzac Day was a moment for us to reflect on those who gave so much in the past. Remember the brave individuals who laid down their lives for others, stepping forward and paving the way, often unaware of the freedom that they helped create. Now, when it comes to the radio station, many dedicated individuals fought for the license that allows us to have this Christian community radio station right here now. Sadly, some of those who played vital roles on this journey are no longer with us, but their contributions live on for us to cherish. They've left a legacy. So many families have invested, they've given financially and dedicated themselves so that future generations could enjoy the gift of this station. Many have given their time and their talents as well. And it's so amazing how much these themes intertwine. So today, I'm asking you, what can you give in gratitude? What can we all do to ensure our children can tune in any time to hear uplifting music and a great message? Whether it's enjoying a message of hope from Bernie Dimet, or drifting off to sleep with Focus on the Family, or their favourite Christian song, it's essential that we ensure these opportunities continue. It takes committed individuals, both men and women, to impact the future positively. And I urge you to consider how we can carry forward the legacies of those who came before us. Our theme of the appeal is on air on purpose. 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We will, however, always boldly share the gospel. 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
1: Hey, this is Daniel Britt, and here's what's new in Christian music this week. From their upcoming new album, Faith, Hope, Love, We Are Messengers drops a new rock-flavored single, Lay It All On You, is out now. And rising pop artist Zane Walls teams up with new Canadian pop worship group The Slower I Go on the new single Shock, out

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0: Hey, Steve Mack here. You know what? It's so easy these days to turn to social media instead of engaging in heartfelt conversations. 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And Claudia recently shared her reasons for supporting the station during this special event. She said, "We always have it on in the car. It's our top choice while driving around. We even play it softly in the background while we sleep at night. It might sound a bit odd, but it truly brings us happiness. The warmth and sincerity of everyone really brightens our days." 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

0: Hey, it's Steve Mack here, and I'm truly grateful to be with you for this special appeal today. It fills me with such joy as I think about all the incredible stories that we get to hear during this time of year. Your stories inspire all of us, and I want to give a big shout out to Andrew and Alicia for their past support. I would also like to highlight Stefan, who shared his thoughts when he made his contribution. He said, "I don't have much, but what you all do is incredible in uplifting the kingdom and helping people receive Christ." And that sentiment perfectly captures the heart of our community. Stefan may not have a lot, but he gave what he could. And you know what? That's all we're asking. We all come from different backgrounds and face unique challenges. Many of you listening may wish you could contribute more or some, but feel unable to contribute much or any at all. 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
5: Good afternoon. This is Michael Lynch. In a bid to stop One Nation's momentum leading to its seizure of more seats at the next state and federal elections, the ALP is putting out its hand for $27 donations to mount a challenge against the party. This unprecedented move follows three opinion polls which show that One Nation is now the most popular political movement in the country. But Labor Senator Don Farrell is rejecting suggestions that the Albanese government is spooked by the result.
6: I'm sure we'd mention One Nation from time to time. I'm sure we'd mention the Liberal Party from time to time. I don't think there's anything particularly unusual about the Labor Party saying to its members, please support us.
5: The hospitality sector is warning that prices will soon rise as businesses struggle to cope with a series of new costs. From next month, the minimum wage will increase to over $1,000 a week, and employers will also have to contribute superannuation on the same day they pay wages rather than quarterly. In addition, businesses will soon no longer be able to pass on credit card surcharges to their customers. Wes Lambert from the Restaurant and Cafe Association warns that as the industry struggles, patrons will inevitably have to wear the cost. Some businesses believe the changes could add up to $200,000 a year in new costs. And life for many Australians of all ages is a lot tougher now than it was during COVID. That's the key finding of KPMG research, which reveals that people are facing sustained financial pressure and that a large percentage of those surveyed say they'd be hard pushed to come up with $2,000 in an emergency. Economist Terry Brawnsley says the cost of living is hitting people a lot harder than the pandemic did.
7: I think what we're seeing is the sort of cost of living crunch we've seen over the past 5 years is really kind of getting to people's life satisfaction. They just don't feel like they're getting ahead at the moment.
5: The controversial aerial shooting of Brumbies in the Kosciuszko National Park was due to resume today after a reported spike in the number of the wild horses. This report from Dusty Fitzpatrick.
8: The

0: allergy research in which new data has found that egg allergy rates began to decline after feeding guidelines changed. Parents are being encouraged to introduce allergens like egg and peanut to babies as soon as they start solids at around 6 months of age. Associate Professor Rachel Peters from the Murdoch Children's Research Institute says these are very exciting results. This is Air News. The Broncos will pay a powerful tribute to former teammate Jai Arrow during Thursday's clash with the Rabbitohs. Players will wear Arrow's name and Broncos number on their jerseys, with the match-worn kit to be then auctioned off to support Jai and his family. Skipper Adam Reynolds says the team is rallying behind the cause.
1: It's a super important week, not only for us, not only for South Sydney, but the whole game in general. If we can contribute and make a change in trying to find a cure, it's worth going out there and representing Jai.
0: It's being described as the most important meeting for the future of the Tasmanian AFL team. Ellie Summerfield reports.
2: The AFL's demands for a new roofed stadium as a condition of the Devils' licence is being described as bloody-minded. The comments come from economist Nicholas Gruen, who was appointed by the Tasmanian government to assist the project as part of a political deal with the Jackie Lambie Network. The Age reporting the project would deliver a net cost on Tasmania of more than $1 billion and deliver less than 40 cents of economic benefit for every dollar invested. Club presidents will meet with the AFL today ahead of the Australian Football Hall of Fame dinner, the team of course due to enter in 2028.
0: Taylor Walker's one-game ban for rough conduct has been upheld at the AFL Tribunal. Adelaide says it won't be appealing that decision. And on the first night of the Australian swimming trials at Olympic Park, Jenna Forrester claimed the 200 metres individual medley before also qualifying for the 400 metre free. Australian Independent Radio News.
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5: Hobart dancer Lila Harding has narrowly missed out on a spot with the Dallas Cowboys cheerleaders after reaching the final 64. Lark Distillery, it is relaunching its Hobart waterfront bar as Gotham at the Still in time for Dark Mofo. And Tasmanian hospitality heavyweights have lashed the city of Hobart's plan to use pop-up live music venues as the centrepiece of its nightlife revival, saying the council should be backing operators who are already struggling to keep their doors open. For more of the latest and to be notified when news breaks in your area, download the free Pulse Tasmania app today.
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10: No matter what the weather.
11: Partly cloudy across Lonnie for the rest of Tuesday, dropping to 10 overnight. Showers for tomorrow, Wednesday with a high of 16, and sunny for Thursday with 16.
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12: All right, hey, welcome to the daily. Glad you could join me. Happy Tuesday. Let's dive straight

0: into it. We've got a lot of music news about. We've got new stuff to revisit that's come out over the last couple of days from Capital Kings and the sibling trio Kane. Also, looking forward to Friday, Carly Ann Taylor is set to drop a brand new song. The follow-up to Why Should I Worry is almost here. It's a big day for your Artist of the Week, Ann Wilson, because today she drops a brand new book. It's called Rebel. We're going to hear her talk about some of the themes that she's addressing in this book, and we'll play the song that got this whole concept and the idea going from an album or two ago. The song was called Rebel. Mate, we've got so much that we're going to work our way through today. We've got parenting expert Sharon Witt just in the green room, ready to rock and roll, and join us in the studio in a sec, talking about one of the buzzwords that you might have heard around about the traps for a little while called resilience. But specifically, as parents, we're going to talk about how to develop it in our tweens before they get to the crazy adolescent teenage years where they're really going to need it. That's coming up next at The Daily.
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0: Still to come on the daily, sibling trio Kane. They're back with a brand new song. In fact, it's the start of a pretty significant new chapter for the sibling trio. So we'll tell you all about it at the news desk in just a sec. But Amber, welcome to The Daily. Right up to the end of financial year and through the month of June as a listener-supported station, we're highlighting some of your incredible stories. And because of your donations, it's making a difference in people's lives. Amber, tell us about what the station means to you, please.
1: You know, I've had some tough times like everybody else over the last so many years, and I've been listening pretty much since the beginning. And, you know, if it hadn't been, I probably wouldn't have dealt with the situations as well as I did. And, you know, it's a blessing for me to be able to, you know, contribute to such a wonderful station that, you know, builds into the life of others. So, you know, if my sisters and brothers who are, you know, maybe doing it a little bit tough, if I can, you know, keep the station going, then that's my little part, you know, just to help others know that there's a light in difficult times.
0: It's a really nice way to look at it, because when you do flick a light switch on in those dark places, all of a sudden everything changes and you can see. Maybe it's that sense of clarity that you were looking for in the middle of a really confusing season. Because of your donation, those kind of moments are possible over the airwaves through just the right song at the right time. Maybe it's conversations that you tune into that really give you a little bit of a pep, a little bit of a boost in your faith, a little bit of an encouragement to live that out in your day-to-day life. All of these things make up the hope that gets broadcast because of your donations every single day. So thanks so much for sharing that with us. All right, next, we're going to log into the Daily Randomizer. Don't go anywhere.
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0: Next on The Daily, I'll tell you about the new song from Kane that just released. It's the start of an exciting new chapter for the sibling band. But first...
1: Like right now, I'm going to mix things up a little bit.
0: Alright, it's time to log into the Daily Randomizer. It's our computer here in the studio. Based on the search information we're about to enter into it, it's going to select the next song for us to listen to based on something that we're celebrating today. According to daysoftheyear.com, it's Donald Duck Day on the 9th of June.
2: Watch this!
0: Oh, Donald. One of the most iconic characters of the Disney franchise, don't you think? And he has, for multiple generations, been one of the hallmarks of our childhood. So why do we celebrate Donald Duck Day today? Well, because on June the 9th, way back in 1934, he made his debut in The Wise Little Hen. It was his first screen appearance, and it introduced his sailor outfit, his distinctive voice, and, well, the lazy comical personality to audiences. So... let's see what the randomizer is going to do with Donald Duck Day. Maybe it's a singer called Donald. Can't think of any songs about ducks necessarily. Alrighty, so it's Sean Locke with We Walk on Water. All right, so the link here, a little note that's been printed out by the randomizer. Ducks actually can look like they're walking or running on water. Usually happens when they're taking off to fly. They vigorously flap their wings and rapidly pat their feet against the water surface to build the speed needed for liftoff. There you go. We walk on water. Sean Locke, just like the duck on Donald Duck Day.

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1: Success has many definitions. I have heard people talk about the job, the car, the house, the boat, the influence that they want so that they could be considered a success. There is nothing wrong with striving for these things, but if they don't come and you feel like a failure as a result, then you are drastically lost in life. About 80% of people worldwide don't own a car. Does that mean that 80% of people are not achieving success? There are 33 million recreational boats around the world. So over 99% of people in the world don't own a boat. Are they not achieving success? These measurements are so first world that it's painful. The beauty of success is that each person gets to define it for themselves. No one can tell you what your life must look like to be successful. For me, I think that success starts with a sense of gratitude, a true understanding of what we already have. If I have a roof over my head, food on the table, some family or friends who love me, then that seems pretty successful to me.
0: For more information, check out thegenerosityguy.com.
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0: Hey, you tuned into The Daily. It's Cam here. Let's wander over to the desk. We got some news to cover off.
1: I like to get the daily news.
0: All right, Kane have dropped a brand new song called Living Water. Now, the band said it's a reflection on where they've come from in this last season. They said, we experienced something this year. We felt like we couldn't recharge. Thought I needed more sleep or another holiday. We took some time off and we still felt so restless. Here is the song, Living Water. Now, in a new interview with CCM Magazine, they open up about stepping into this new season, the heart behind these songs, the pressure of success, and learning to find peace in Jesus beyond the numbers, the charts, or the next big moment. Here is what Taylor had to say.
2: And so this really hit me of just like, what am I doing? I am giving so much, but like behind the scenes, like me and God, like success, it almost was my identity. So more than anything, I'm like, I hope these songs do well, but I want to find peace within myself and just really enjoy what we're getting to do and just have so much fun and like not take any of it for granted, obviously, but just to know that like success and like I'm not trying to be cheesy at all, but just to be like, when I sit there and talk to Jesus, that would be enough.
0: That's Taylor from Kane. The new single's been out for a few days called Living Water. It's the beginning of this new chapter, and I'm excited to see where it takes
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4: Good afternoon. This is Michael Lynch. Australia's hospitality sector says it will need to increase costs to its customers in order to cope with a series of new expenses. From next month, the minimum wage will rise and superannuation will need to be paid on the same day as wages rather than quarterly as it is now. Business owners will no longer be able to pass on the credit card surcharge to customers. Chief Executive of the Restaurant and Cafe Association, Wes Lambert, says it's unlikely the price rises will cover increased costs.
5: A cup of coffee 50 years ago was 50 cents. Can you imagine if you'd have told people then that a cup of coffee would be $5.50 50 years later? They would have laughed you out of the room and said you're an idiot. Yeah. Well, guess what? Coffee's going to be $50 50 years from now. You can't call me an idiot because it's already happened.
4: Federal Opposition Leader Angus Taylor is not a happy man, claiming the Albanese government is to blame for the surge in One Nation's popularity. A number of opinion polls show the minor party has now eclipsed Labour and the Coalition as the country's most popular political movement. Taylor argues the government's decision to break key election promises is driving distrust in both the major parties.
6: I can understand why they're angry. They are swinging the bat. Now, we have to do better as a party to rebuild trust with Australians, and we have to lay out our plans every day for lower taxes, for more houses, for linking migration to housing completions.
4: Worried by the latest polls, Labor is asking its supporters for donations to help fight the rise of One Nation. More on that from Federal Politics Editor Michael Packey.
7: The Australian Labor Party is urging supporters to donate up to $27 to help fund a campaign to stem One Nation's momentum. A series of key opinion polls show the minor party is now the most popular political movement in Australia, slightly overtaking Labor and leaving the coalition in its wake. Labor Senator Don Farrell says raising funds to fight an opponent is justified.
8: I don't think there's anything particularly unusual about the Labor Party saying to its members, please support us.
7: The opposition's Ted O'Brien claims the government's budget is to blame for One Nation's rise.
9: Australians have lost confidence because they get poorer by the day.
4: In AIR Medical News, a worrying national downturn in vaccinations is threatening Australia's goal of eliminating cervical cancer by 2035. According to the National Centre for Immunisation Research and Surveillance, the number of HPV vaccinations has fallen to a record low of 78.7% in girls and 75.6% in boys. The NCIR figures are well below the goal of making Australia the first country to achieve cervical cancer elimination by 2035. In our consumer news, more than half of all Australians are wasting hundreds of dollars

0: One of those hard calls that you got to make. He's destructive back rower, but unfortunately we want to give Dill a run in this game, and I'm sure that he'll play really well.
1: Collingwood players go into their bye with just one win from their past five games, sitting outside the AFL's top 10. The Pies' 8-point loss to Melbourne yesterday was their fourth loss under 10 points this year. Forward Pat Lipinski says it's frustrating to no longer be winning the close ones.
2: It is unfortunate, but I think from an optimistic standpoint, it is good that we are in these games where thereabouts. So hopefully we can continue working and continue to get better and hopefully win more of these close games in the second half of the year and really push towards finals.
1: Well, after scoring his first international goal, Aussie striker Tete Yenge is heading into the World Cup full of confidence. The 25-year-old found the back of the net in the Socceroos' 1-1 draw against Switzerland. Yenge says he's loving his time in the green and gold.
3: I've said so many times, you dream of moments like these. I'm just grateful to be here, enjoying my time, and yeah, you can't start any better than that, I guess.
1: Australian Independent Radio News.
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4: Hobart dancer Lila Harding has narrowly missed out on a spot with the Dallas Cowboys cheerleaders after reaching the final 64. Lark Distillery is relaunching its Hobart waterfront bar as Gotham at the Still in time for Dark Mofo. And Launceston Mayor Matthew Garwood and his partner Michelle Rainbow have welcomed a new baby girl named Melody. 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
10: Partly cloudy across Lonnie for the rest of Tuesday, dropping to 10 overnight. Showers for tomorrow, Wednesday with a high of 16, and sunny for Thursday with 16.
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12: Just imagine for a moment being left out or even being criticised for doing what you know is right. In the Bible, Matthew chapter 5 and verse 10, it teaches that following God's ways won't always be popular, but God sees your faithfulness. Jesus says in this verse that those who face opposition for righteousness are blessed because they belong to his kingdom. 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
14: 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Definitely worth it.
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12: All right, hey, welcome to the show. Happy Tuesday. You are tuned into the daily. All right, so I went for a run on the weekend. It's a couple of days ago now, but look, why did I tell you that? Well, because in my ears was the brand new track from Capital Kings. I've kind of had it on repeat. I'm really vibing it. So if you've missed it, it dropped a couple of days ago. We're going to cover it off at the news desk and give you a little listen. Also, it's a big day for your artist of the week, Anne Wilson. More than just the music, she is also an accomplished author. Today, she dropped a brand new book called Rebel. We're going to play the song of the same name, and we're going to hear from Anne talking about just one of the ideas and the themes that she really explores in this book. But before we do any of that, we're going to delve into the mind once again of C.S. Lewis. Why? Well, because it's C.S. Lewis week for our daily thought. We're going to have a crack at something next on The Daily.
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0: Hey, you tuned into The Daily. Always good to have you here. Welcome. If you're just joining us, let's get you thinking right now with our daily thought.
1: Something to think about.
2: Wow. I never thought of it like that.
0: All right. So we're going to get you thinking for a couple of minutes every day around about this time. We unpack an idea, and it's C.S. Lewis week. We kicked this off yesterday. We're looking at a quote or an idea that is presented in one of the many incredible forms of literature. This is a quote again from his book, Mere Christianity. And he said, "If I find myself a desire which no experience in this world can satisfy, the most probable explanation is that I was made for another world." All right, so let's dive into this. Lewis taps into a feeling that almost every single one of us have experienced. It's this sense that even good things don't fully satisfy. You reach a goal, you buy something you wanted, you have a great day with people that you love, and you can still feel in the middle of all that like something deeper is missing. Not because life is bad, but because your heart still longs for more. And Lewis suggests that this longing isn't accidental. It may actually point to something true about who we are. Just as hunger points to food and thirst points to water, this deeper ache may point to a purpose beyond what this world alone can provide. And that doesn't mean that earthly joys are meaningless, quite the opposite. Lewis believed that they are gifts, beautiful glimpses that stir our hearts and hint at something even greater. They awaken desire, but they were never meant to carry the full weight of our soul's deepest needs. This quote reminds us that longing isn't always a problem to fix. Sometimes it's a signpost, and it points beyond achievement, beyond comfort and temporary things, towards something eternal. Now, that ache may not mean that you're missing life. It may mean that you were made for more than this life alone. Something to think about. That's our daily thought.
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0: Still ahead on the daily, we're going to talk about Capital Kings. They're back with a brand new song. It's fantastic. It's called Back to You. But right through the month of June, as a listener-supported station, your donations heading into the end of the financial year help to keep the station on the air. Joining me, I've got Elizabeth. Thank you so much for your donation, Elizabeth. Tell me why you gave. And I mean, you've been a supporter of the station for a long time now, but tell us a little bit more about your decision.
1: There are so many people out there who just don't have hope. And I just love the fact that your station is that source of hope, is that light out there. There's so many people going through things, and I just, hope is a really big thing for me. And I just love to be able to give that hope out to other people, and I really appreciate that your station does that. So yeah,
0: thank you. I often think about what a life without hope looks like, and to be honest, I don't like entertaining that thought for too long, because it's a very dark and it's a very negative space filled with a lot of despair. But because of your donation, heading into the end of the financial year, hope can continue to be a part of the broadcast, can continue to be a part of the conversations that we have with you every single day. And the songs that play on this station, you just don't find them anywhere else as you flick around on the FM dial. So thank you so much. Next, we are going to turn our attention to your artist of the week, Ann Wilson. It's a big day for her. Because she has just dropped a brand new book today. It's called Rebel. We're going to hear from Anne as she explains one of the ideas that she talks about in the book as well. And we're going to get into this song, which is really at the cornerstone of the whole book, the idea of being a rebel. Coming up next at The Daily.
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5: Air News headlines, I'm Michael Lynch. Queensland construction magnates Quentin and Kylie Burt have donated $40 million to support research into curing motor neuron disease. Animal welfare advocates are raising concern over the aerial culling of brumbies in the Kosciuszko National Park, which are presumed near the New South Wales-Victorian border today. In a bid to stop One Nation's momentum increasing before the next state and federal elections, Labor is calling for donations of up to $27 to mount a challenge against the Pauline Hanson-led party. A worrying national downturn in vaccinations is threatening Australia's goal of eliminating cervical cancer by 2035. A former New South Wales police detective believes a tip-off led to the arrest in Greece of James Delamangas, one of Australia's most wanted men. In world news, the death toll from a 7.8 earthquake in the southern Philippines has left 35 people dead. In air sport, Jenna Forrester last night won the 200 metres individual medley at the Australian swimming trials before also qualifying for the 400 metre free. Aussie striker Tete Yenge is heading into the World Cup full of confidence after scoring his first international goal. Those are today's top stories. This is Air News.
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0: next on the daily, brand new music from Capital Kings has just dropped. This new song is called Back to You. But before we cover that off in the news desk, let's have another look at your artist of the week, Rebel Wilson. All right, it's a big day for Anne because today, the 9th of June, she's just released her brand new book today called Rebel, Following Jesus When the World Walks the Other Way. It encourages us to be rebels not against God, but against the world's expectations and compromises. She explained one of the concepts that she addresses in the book is about comparison.
1: Comparison is one of the easiest ways that the enemy comes after us, especially us women. Comparison is something that I've struggled with so much in my life, but I have found in the last couple of years that when you compare yourself to others, you are truly lessening who God made you to be. And God made only one of you, and you are unique and you are specially designed. He formed you in your mother's womb and he has such great plans for you, and you are one of one. And I think once I realized that I can't be anyone else, the only person I can be is myself, it honestly freed me to be able to be confident in who I am and who God made me to be. That following Jesus and having my eyes fixed on him reminds me that I am uniquely made in the image of God.
0: The new book just dropped today from your artist of the week, Anne Wilson. It's titled Rebel, Following Jesus When the World Walks the Other Way. This is the song where this whole concept was born. It's Rebel, Anne Wilson at The Daily.

0: Here on Sunburnt Souls, we explore life, faith, and our mental well-being. Here to share more is Dave Quack.
1: Walking with mental ill health is not a one-and-done type situation. The medication regime is always morphing and changing. What worked last year may not work this year. GPs change, psychologists move on. It's an ever-adapting process. Sometimes this can be exciting as new strategies or medications start to work. Other times it can be frustrating as you build rapport with someone and then they move on. No matter how many changes you deal with in your mental well-being, there is a man named Jesus who loves you and never changes. His affection for you isn't contingent on your behavior or your progress. He looks at you with love in his eyes, and that never changes. Why not ask Jesus to show you the love he has for you today?
0: For more candid conversations on faith and mental well-being, check out sunburntsouls.com.
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0: 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It's Cam here. Let's get over to the news desk for a little update.
1: I like to get the daily news.
0: All right, Capital Kings are back with their second release of the year. That was the first song that they dropped called Get Lifted just recently. Here's track number two called Back to You. I love it.

0: Been out for a couple of days, and if I'm honest, on repeat in my headphones, I'm not going to lie. It follows Get Lifted, the dropped in April, and the group stay. Seeing all the love, the streams, the videos, and the messages has been crazy. This is just the start, too. We got a lot coming this year.
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0: Still to come on The Daily, I'll give you a preview of brand new music from Carly Ann Taylor. Carly's gearing up to release a brand new song this Friday. We'll tell you a little bit more about it. She says that she's finally ready to tell this story of part of her life that's been pretty difficult thus far, some stuff that happened in her childhood. I will tell you a little bit more about this at the news desk. We're going to hit rewind. We'll journey back 20 years and pull a song out of the vault that topped the Billboard chart this week in 2006. And parenting expert Sharon Witt's going to join us in the studio. They're going to be talking about one of the buzzwords, definitely in the self-help space over the last 5 years or so, and that's resilience. But specifically from the parenting angle, we're going to talk about our tweens and how we can help them as parents develop a little bit more of their own sense of resilience, because they're going to need it going into adolescence and to the teenage years. That's coming up next hour at The Daily.
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3: I'm Mark Dransfield. Analysts say business and industrial rooftops are an untapped source of clean energy with the potential to generate up to 40 gigawatts of electricity. An Institute for Energy Economics and Financial Analysis report makes four recommendations to boost uptake of rooftop solar power. Spokesperson Joanna Bowyer says that includes making it easier to connect solar systems to the grid.
4: We've also recommended incentive schemes or, you know, more comprehensive framework that can address not just residential and utility scale, but also this kind of middle scale. And we've also recommended a first principles review of the economic regulation of electricity distribution networks.
3: Two people have been charged over a shooting in Sydney's southwest, which allegedly targeted the funeral of a slain gangland figure. A 17-year-old boy is accused of firing up to 30 rounds at the Punchbowl Reception Centre on Saturday afternoon. Police will allege he was assisted by a 23-year-old man. Detective Superintendent Jason Box says the venue was originally booked for the wake of Lorenzo Lamalu.
5: This event was cancelled prior to commencing. Those that were to attend the wake were obviously the intended targets of this shooting due to their association with Mr. Lamalu.
3: The leader of the so-called Coconut Cartel was fatally shot in Vietnam last month. Queensland police have charged a man with more than a dozen drug supply and weapons offences as part of Operation Yankee Fuji. Lachlan Gray has details.
6: Last month, officers from the Sunshine Coast District Gang Squad and the Tactical Crime Squad executed a search warrant at an Nambour address where they allegedly located a semi-automatic handgun, multiple rounds of ammunition, methamphetamine and more than $40,000 in cash. Subsequent investigations at a Gold Coast property led to the seizure of a further $30,000, cocaine and commercial quantities of illicit tobacco and vapes. A 36-year-old Burley Waters man has since been charged with 16 offences, including four counts of possessing dangerous drugs and two counts of supplying dangerous drugs. He'll face court next month. Lachlan Gray reporting.
3: Overseas now, and the upcoming FIFA World Cup may not be the economic bonanza US tourism operators were hoping for. Michael Lynch reports.
7: As the month-long event draws ever closer, skyrocketing ticket prices, weaker than expected hotel bookings, and broader economic uncertainty are raising questions about whether the event will deliver the windfall many cities are hoping for. For international travellers, Washington's immigration agenda has become a significant deterrent, with the American Civil Liberties Union warning that the Trump administration's rising authoritarianism and increasing violence pose a serious risk to all. It says visitors should exercise caution and have an emergency contingency plan in place when travelling to and within the United States. Michael Lynch, Air News.
3: And Virgin Australia has expanded its pet flights to Adelaide as part of a trial run. The first pets in cabin flight will leave Adelaide for Melbourne on June 23rd, with small dogs or cats in pet carriers kept under the seat in front of their owner. The flight started in October between Melbourne and the Gold Coast and Melbourne and the Sunshine Coast, and Virgin says since then nearly 1,500 animals have taken to the skies. This is Air News. Rhys Walsh knows Billy Slater has rolled the dice on his recall and he wants to repay the faith. The Broncos fullback is set to play an important role off the bench for Queensland in next week's must-win Origin clash. Walsh says he's ready to step up.
8: Obviously, there's a lot of trust and you know, that goes into to wearing the Queensland jersey. I think I've just got to get, you know, this week right, prepare the best I can for the team and also prepare the boys as well. So I think, you know, it comes back to being on the training paddock and getting all those details right and then putting your head down and working hard.
3: AFL and Melbourne isn't putting a timeline on when Brodie Miocek will be able to play football again. The veteran forward has undergone surgery for a neck fracture suffered in Monday's win over Collingwood. The club says he is up and walking. The San Antonio Spurs have claimed a crucial away win over the New York Knicks in Game 3 of the NBA Finals. The Spurs are hoping to become the first team to lose the opening two games of a final series at home and still win the championship. Sports star Victor Wembanyama has told ESPN the slow start to the series never dented the team's belief.
9: We're all the time confident, did what we were supposed to do, but the job is absolutely not done. We're not even halfway. The hardest is still to come.
3: Australian Independent Radio News.
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2: Partly cloudy across Lonnie for the rest of Tuesday, dropping to 10 overnight. Showers for tomorrow, Wednesday with a high of 16, and sunny for Thursday with 16.
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4: Just imagine for a moment being left out or even being criticised for doing what you know is right. In the Bible, Matthew chapter 5 and verse 10, it teaches that following God's ways won't always be popular, but God sees your faithfulness. Jesus says in this verse that those who face opposition for righteousness are blessed because they belong to his kingdom. In the verse, we read, "Blessed are those who are persecuted because of righteousness, for theirs is the kingdom of heaven."
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4: All right, hey, welcome to the show. Happy Tuesday. If you're just joining us, we've still got plenty to cover off. We've got lots of music news, including a little sneak peek at some unreleased stuff. I love this. Artists more and more are just catching on that maybe it's a good idea to generate momentum ahead of the release of songs, and it means we get to hear them before they officially drop. Carly Ann Taylor has given us a little taste of the follow-up to Why Should I Worry. It'll be here on Friday. It's called Heavenly Father. She's finally ready to talk about thematically what this song is dealing with. We'll explain that at the news desk. For our daily flashback, we are going to head 20 years into the past. That's scary. Two decades. To the song that topped the charts this week in 2006. So remember this song.
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1: You are tuned into The Daily, and we're about to talk parenting. Our expert has just wandered through the building. She's got a cup of tea in hand, ready to download for us. Sharon Witch is an author and a teacher. 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
2: Hey, Cam. Great to be here, as always.
1: Now, one of the buzzwords that's been floating around for a few years is resilience. I want to talk about this today, but in particular, helping our tweens develop it.
2: Absolutely. Resilience is often described as the ability to bounce back. I kind of think it's better to kind of bounce forward. We want to encourage our kids to be able to move forward when they have challenges so they can adapt and keep going, even when things feel a bit tough, whether it's friendship issues, school pressure, setbacks or disappointments. They're always going to happen. So we want to look for opportunities to help build resilience. So as parents, we naturally want to protect our kids. We want to wrap them in cotton wool and hope they don't make any mistakes or, you know, fall over, all those sorts of things. But resilience grows through challenges, not comfort. So let's have some tips about what we can do. Well, as parents, it is tempting to try to smooth the way. I often used to refer to the lawnmower parent that just wants to mow the lawn and, you know, have that pathway for kids so they're not going to trip over,
1: Know,
2: take all the obstacles out the way. But we know that small, manageable struggles are how kids learn to cope. So when we continually remove the obstacles, kids can miss a chance to build confidence in their own abilities. So, for example, if your teen forgets a homework assignment, rather than rescuing them and running it up to school, let them experience a natural consequence and work out how to be more organized next time.
1: Yeah.
2: Secondly, focus on effort, not just outcomes. When we praise effort, persistence and strategy, we help young people see that success isn't about getting it right the first time. We want them to have that mindset that values growth and learning over perfection. So, for example, instead of saying, "Great job getting an A," you might say, "I can see how much time and effort you put into studying. That really paid off." So we want them to have that growth mindset. Thirdly, build strong emotional awareness. Resilience isn't about ignoring those emotions. It's about understanding and managing them. So helping our tweens name what they're feeling gives them a sense of control and a pathway that you can respond calmly. For example, you might say, "It sounds like you're feeling really disappointed about not making the team." That makes sense. What do you think might help you feel better? So it's actually helping them understand what the emotions are they're feeling. I'm not just mad. I'm not just angry I didn't make it. I'm feeling disappointed.
1: Yeah.
2: Encourage problem solving. So we don't want them to be dependent on us. We don't want them to fix it for us. We want them to have some independence and trust in their own decision making. So, for example, if they've got a friendship issue, you might ask, "What are a couple of ways you could handle this?" Or, "What do you think might happen if you tried this?" So we don't want to fix it. We want them to actually learn how to problem solve themselves. And finally, parents, stay connective and supportive. A strong relationship for our kids is the foundation of developing resilience. When young people know they have someone in their corner, whether it's a parent, caregiver, auntie, uncle, grandparent, they're more likely to take healthy risks and recover from setbacks. So regular check-ins, and we've talked about this before, Cam, sitting in the car on the way home, checking in how they're going, you know, having a regular hot chocolate, you know, a chat, or whenever you're kind of in the car dropping them somewhere, just have those check-ins, how are they doing?
1: Yeah.
2: And always, always tell your kids nothing that they can do, nothing that can happen to them, nothing they can face, no mistake they can make is so bad that you guys can't get through it together. I always instill that in parents and kids that no matter what, you can get through it and you can find a solution.
1: That's awesome advice. The Daily's parenting expert, Sharon Witt, thanks for being here. We'll check in next week.
2: Thanks, Cam.
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0: Still to come on the daily, brand new music from Carly Ann Taylor is on the way. I'll give you a little sneak peek about what to expect when it drops on Friday at the news desk very soon. But first, we've got to welcome Sarah to the daily. Thanks for sharing a little bit of your story with us at the moment, Sarah. 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
1: Our family is going through a difficult time at the moment, so I want them to realise that some bad things happen every day, and maybe not every day, but there's always good in every day and in every situation, and God is going to see us through this really difficult time. And my donation today was because my family feels a bit unseen at the moment and we feel quite powerless. So I am praying and listening to God, and I just want to help these people who might feel powerless in their life as well, because I know what that feels like.
0: And I guarantee you're not alone in that either. There are so many that are even listening right now that are going to be able to relate to what that feels like. And look, because of your support, the station can continue to broadcast, because in those gaps where we can't see hope, we need to be reminded every single day, don't we? And we're going to get to our daily flashback in just a moment. And it's a song that really challenges our mindset and our belief, especially just like you explained, Sarah, in the middle of a difficult season, to still be able to say in the midst of all of that, that God is good. It's a really challenging song with a band that did this very well through their lyrics. So much so, it was number one this week 20 years ago. We'll revisit it next for our daily flashback.
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4: Air News headlines, I'm Michael Lynch. Queensland construction magnates Quentin and Kylie Burt have donated $40 million to support research into curing motor neuron disease. Animal welfare advocates are raising concern over the aerial culling of brumbies in the Kosciuszko National Park, which are presumed near the New South Wales-Victorian border today. In a bid to stop One Nation's momentum increasing before the next state and federal elections, Labor is calling for donations of up to $27 to mount a challenge against the Pauline Hanson-led party. A worrying national downturn in vaccinations is threatening Australia's goal of eliminating cervical cancer by 2035. A former New South Wales police detective believes a tip-off led to the arrest in Greece of James Delamangas, one of Australia's most wanted men. In world news, the death toll from a 7.8 earthquake in the southern Philippines has left 35 people dead. In air sport, Jenna Forrester last night won the 200 metres individual medley at the Australian swimming trials before also qualifying for the 400 metre free. Aussie striker Tete Yenge is heading into the World Cup full of confidence after scoring his first international goal. Those are today's top stories. This is Air News.
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0: Are you tuned into the Daily? Coming up next, I'll give you a little preview to the new Carly Ann Taylor song that's set to drop this Friday. But before we do, let's hit rewind.
1: Are you telling me you built a time machine?
0: All right, we're journeying back 20 years, yep, 2-0, two whole decades, to the 9th of June 2006. The song that we're about to revisit, we've pulled it out of the vault for you to play today, actually topped the Billboard chart this week. It came from the band Casting Crowns. It was lifted off their album Life Song. It ended up having a 7-week run at the number one spot, and this week on the 9th of June, it was smack bang in the middle of it. It's a really powerful song called Praise You in This Storm. It really challenged the idea and our belief as Christians that can we still say that God is good in the middle of the tough seasons, in the middle of the bad stuff that we might be walking through and facing. It seemed to resonate. It did resonate with audiences right around the world. It was number one this week in 2006. Let's pull it out of the vault. Casting Crowns, Praise You in This Storm. It's your daily flashback.
2: I was sure by now, God, you would have reached down and wiped our tears.

0: Are you tuning into The Daily? It's Cam here. We are flying through the show. In fact, we're just about done. We're going to be wrapping up in just a sec, but one last little bit of news.
1: I like to get the daily news.
0: All right, remember Carly Ann Taylor? She broke onto the scene with the song Why Should I Worry? Well, she's just given us a new teaser of a forthcoming new song. It's called Heavenly Father. And she says, this is just the beginning of a story that I'm finally ready to tell.

0: Yeah, the new song really talks into some of the struggles and challenges that she experienced as a child growing up. Heavenly Father, the new song from Carly Ann Taylor. It's now just a couple of days away. It drops this Friday, June 12.
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0: Hey, that wraps up the daily. I can't believe we're here already. Tuesday, we're done. Look, we'll catch you tomorrow as we look once more at your artist of the weekend, Wilson. She's just told a new story through a new book that just landed today, actually, called Rebel. And so this week, to coincide with the book release, we're hearing from Anne every day, talking about what we know her best for, and that's her songs and her music. As well as that, we'll put your mental health on the agenda once again. Dr. Jody Richardson from the Well Hello Anxiety podcast will be with us on the show. Always love her expertise and what she brings to the show. 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
5: I'm Mark Dransfield. A Labor figure has told colleagues not to fear One Nation as the Liberals undertake a listening tour to win over angry voters. Michael Packey has more.
6: Australia's major political parties are struggling to combat the One Nation onslaught as the minor player becomes the nation's most popular political outfit. Labor is asking its supporters to donate up to $27 to help slow One Nation's momentum. But Government Senator Don Farrell is urging colleagues not to panic, arguing populist movements come and go.
7: I don't think Labor has anything to fear.
6: Opposition leader Angus Taylor claims Labor's decision to use its budget to break election promises has damaged voter trust in the two-party system.
8: People are angry. They've had a gutful.
6: New federal Liberal Party president Tony Abbott is planning a listening tour to try and win back disaffected voters and stop the drift to One Nation.
5: An intoxicated driver who hit and killed a boy on Queensland's Gold Coast has pleaded guilty to manslaughter. The 9-year-old boy was riding an e-bike with his father when he was hit by the car at the Robina Town Centre Drive. The court heard Keith Chambers was speeding and under the influence when he crashed into them in a bike lane. Sentencing will be handed down next week. The New South Wales government has announced a preventative health summit to address a rise in chronic conditions. More from Jefferson Shaw.
9: National Health Survey data shows the proportion of people reporting two or more chronic conditions has increased from almost 17% to almost 22% in 10 years. Health Minister Ryan Park says more people with complex conditions are presenting to hospitals as it becomes more challenging to see a GP. He's announced a summit to be held by the end of the year to address chronic conditions before they start. It'll look at a range of factors for preventable diseases, including smoking, vaping, obesity, and alcohol, as well as immunisation and physical activity. Jefferson Shaw, State Parliament, Sydney.
5: Aerial shooting of brumbies in the Kosciuszko National Park is resuming after a reported spike in numbers. Dusty Fitzpatrick explains.
10: The latest New South Wales government survey estimates there are between 6,000 and 16,000 wild horses in the park. The government says the figures show the need for culling to meet the legally required population target of 3,000 horses by mid-2027. Premier Chris Minns says they have to act now, and previous on-ground control methods weren't working.
11: It wasn't making any difference, so we had the worst of all worlds. We were conducting the culling but not actually fixing the problem.
10: Liberal MLC Rachel Merton claims the population numbers given by the government don't add up.
12: Are the stallions foaling too?
10: Animal rights advocates and other opponents believe other methods should be explored to address the number of brumbies in the park. Dusty Fitzpatrick, Sydney.
5: In other news, the United Nations has warned the world's oceans are under severe levels of stress due to pollution and large-scale industrial fishing. And in business news, Barbecues Galore will shut 62 stores nationwide with the loss of 500 jobs after a rescue deal collapsed. Finally, to the Australian share market, the All Ords has closed down 31 points at 88.24. One Australian dollar is buying 70.59 US cents. This is AIR News. A Collingwood defender has learnt his fate for a neck-breaking tackle, Jordan Tunbridge reports.
13: Billy Frampton has been handed a 3-week suspension by the match review officer. The Collingwood defender is charged with rough conduct during Monday's loss to Melbourne. His sickening tackle on former teammate Brody Majacek was graded as careless, severe and high. Majacek was carted off the field and underwent surgery for a neck fracture, but is now up and walking again. Jordan Tunbridge, Melbourne.
5: Turning to NRL, and Mitchell Moses will be given until Thursday to prove his fitness to Blues Origin coach Laurie Daly. The 5'8" hasn't played since before the series opener due to a hamstring injury. But Daly says all reports suggest he'll be right to go.
14: I don't think it's a risk. You know, I've got full confidence in Mitch. You know, he's ticking every box, so you just don't hold someone back thinking that something may happen. You've got to be confident enough to run with it.
5: Meantime, the West Tigers have reportedly knocked back an approach by Israel Folau to return to the NRL after a 16-year absence. And England cricket captain Ben Stokes is under investigation over a nightclub incident. The alleged breach of team protocols came after England's win over New Zealand in the first test at Lord's. Australian Independent Radio News.
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17: Premier Jeremy Rockliffe has apologised for his handling of former Minister Madeleine Ogilvie's taxpayer-funded legal fees and promised new transparency rules. The Devils have mocked non-journalist Sam McClure on social media after he raised concerns about the Hobart Stadium, saying no one cares about his reporting. And Lark Distillery is relaunching its Hobart waterfront bar as Gotham at the Still in time for Dark Mofo. 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
18: Partly cloudy across Lonnie for the rest of Tuesday, dropping to 10 overnight. Showers for tomorrow, Wednesday with a high of 16, and sunny for Thursday with 16.
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0: G'day, I'm DJ Payne and you're listening to your favourite local radio station. 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

0: G'day, I'm DJ Payne and you're listening to your favourite Christian radio station. And I, for one, am so glad that you've joined us here today. Now, you hear us talk a lot this week about being on air on purpose. And this isn't just a slogan we're using during the appeal week. It is the very heartbeat of everything we do. In a world of constant noise and shifting sands, we believe it is vital to provide a constant for this community, and that is the truth of Jesus Christ. It's woven into your morning commute with coffee in hand, and then in your busy afternoon routine picking up the kids. Whether it's the sharp wit and fun of Cam Want, who brings us the daily, or even the gentle spirit-led reminders from Bernie Diamond that point us back to the cross, this station exists to keep your heart anchored in Him. Now, we are in the middle of our end of financial year appeal. 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

0: G'day, I'm DJ Payne, and you know, I was trying to figure out how to explain our appeal goal earlier. So I asked my very, very clever nephew for some advice, and he said, Uncle DJ, why don't you just ask everybody for $1 million? Okay, out of the mouth of babes here. I said, buddy boy, I don't think that's how community radio works. I wish it was just that easy. But you know what? Speaking of wisdom, we are here on air and on purpose. We're doing this every single day to serve this region. And it's not just about the music. It's about creating a safe space for faith and the conversations around that, and also being a trusted voice in your home. All right, sure. Sometimes my jokes are a little corny. They might be a little rusty, a little bit of a weird sense of humor here, but the mission remains rock solid here. 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

0: You've tuned into your local Christian community radio with me, your old mate, DJ Payne. 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
3: 79, 80, 83... Oh, forgot 81, 82. 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

0: Now, Tassie is known for its history, including convicts and also business people. If you have some time in Hobart, Cornelian Bay Cemetery is full of notable people, including many cricket players. You will also find the grave of bushranger Martin Cash, who is a convict who is known for escaping twice from Port Arthur and spent an 8-month spree of bushranging, robbing mail coaches, homesteads and inns. Now, did you also know that Martin Cash was later the overseer of the Royal Hobart Botanical Gardens between 1854 and 1856? He was also a constable in later years of freedom. And if you're heading to Evandale, closer to Launceston, the cemetery has the grave of James Cox, who built Clarendon House. Clarendon House is cared for by the National Trust, and you can do tours that are family-friendly during the warmer months.
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4: Tasmanian Devil Mary, who escaped a Gold Coast wildlife theme park a week ago, has been caught on a suburban home security camera 2 kilometres away as searchers now hone in their efforts. Premier Jeremy Rockliffe has apologised for his handling of former Minister Madeleine O'Dzalvie's taxpayer-funded legal fees and promised new transparency rules. And the Devils have mocked Nine journalist Sam McClure on social media after he raised concerns about the Hobart Stadium, saying no one cares about his reporting. 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
8: Partly cloudy across Lonnie for the rest of Tuesday, dropping to 10 overnight. Showers for tomorrow, Wednesday with a high of 16, and sunny for Thursday with 16.
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0: pushed around. The Bible says that the same power that raised Christ from the dead lives in you. 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

0: Hey, I'm DJ Payne, and you're listening to your Christian, ready for this, community radio station. You got that word, community. One of the most rewarding things about being part of this on-air on purpose is connecting our wider community back to the local churches. I recently heard from a listener named Sonia who said she listens with her kids every day, and we are the only station that she trusts to play in the car with them. And that's exactly why we're here, for families like Sonia's. 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

0: G'day, I'm DJ Payne, and you are listening to what I like to think is your local Christian radio family. Now, I was thinking today about how much we all love our radio station, so I tried to sit down with my family and come up with some punny jokes about the radio. So I'm very happy to let you know that when I was trying to tell these jokes, my family and I got on the same wavelength. Ba-dum-ching. Do you like that one? How about this one? Why do radios make such great church members? Because they're great at amplifying the message. Are they getting better? I think these are getting worse. How about this? I better stop telling you bad radio jokes because I don't want to get tuned out. Okay. Well, listen, we are on air on purpose every single day to provide messages of hope. And it's for moments when the weight of the world just feels like it's pressing down on you that we exist. We all know that life gets weary. 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

0: G'day, I'm DJ Payne, and you're listening to what I like to say is your favourite Christian radio station. Now, you would have heard us using the theme on air on purpose during this appeal, and I've been thinking a lot about what that actually means. I think it's easy to get distracted by the noise of the day, but being here on air for you, well, it's all about purpose. It's about being a lighthouse for those who feel tossed about by the changing tides of our culture. When the world is shifting, we choose to stand on the solid rock. It's times like that when we remember what the Bible tells us. In Psalm 119, verse 105, it says, "Your word is a lamp to my feet and a light to my path." And that is exactly what we strive to be for you. A light that helps you navigate these uncertain times with a biblical perspective. But you know what? We can't hold that light high without your partnership. So as you know, we're in the middle of our end of financial year appeal. And for this hour, I've been set a bit of a mini goal. I'm looking for 10 people to step up with a gift to help cover our operational costs. 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And it's not just about keeping the lights on. It's about making sure the message of Christ is reaching hearts and homes like yours. And even like Maggie's, who told us she found us and she now has a new reliable friend in our station. She was tired of the rubbish and all the content elsewhere, and she found us. 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

0: G'day, I'm DJ Payne, and you're listening to your favourite local Christian station. All right, now I was trying to come up with a very clever way to ask for your support. I've been sitting here working out while the music's been playing, and I thought of a joke. Ready for this? What is a Christian radio announcer's favourite type of music? Can you guess? It is Bach, like Johann Sebastian Bach, because we like to say, I'll be right back. We'll be back after. No good. Okay, sorry. I'll stick to the radio and leave the comedy to the professionals. But in all seriousness, we are on air and on purpose, if you can believe that, because we take seriously the charge in Mark 16:15. Jesus tells us, go into all the world and preach the good news to everyone. And thank goodness they're not relying on my comedy routines here or my bad jokes. But sometimes when we think about what Jesus meant by go into all the world, that all the world is just a car seat or even a kitchen table in our community. And we believe here that every song and every story, every moment is crafted to point people towards faith. I was reading a note from Ray earlier who said, we appreciate the radio station. You're doing a great job and we want to see it keep going. And that's what keeps us moving. We aren't here by accident. We're here by something bigger. We're here by a calling. 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
4: Tasmanian Devil Mary, who escaped a Gold Coast wildlife theme park a week ago, has been caught on a suburban home security camera 2 kilometres away as searchers now hone in their efforts. Premier Jeremy Rockliffe has apologised for his handling of former Minister Madeleine O'Dalvie's taxpayer-funded legal fees and promised new transparency rules. And the Devils have mocked Nine journalist Sam McClure on social media after he raised concerns about the Hobart Stadium, saying no one cares about his reporting. 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
9: Partly cloudy across Lonnie for the rest of Tuesday, dropping to 10 overnight. Showers for tomorrow, Wednesday with a high of 16, and sunny for Thursday with 16.
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G'day, I'm DJ Payne, and you would hear us say this a lot this week, on air, on purpose. When it comes to that on purpose part of our theme for our appeal this year, I like to think that we are on purposely serving the family unit. Now, when I think of my family, I've got three boys, my wife, you know, the boys have got girlfriends, my oldest is married, so there's a daughter and all there. And a lot of people like to think that, you know, I'm the same on the radio as I am at home.

0: consequences. And here we've made the decision pretty quickly. We've chosen to speak life. We're in our appeal right now. We're searching for three people right now to pledge a leadership gift this hour to help us keep this ministry operational. 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

0: Hey, I'm DJ Payne, and you are listening to your favorite little local Christian radio station, like the little engine that could. We're going to get up that hill together. And by the hill, I mean this appeal that we've got on a moment. We're deep in it, and our theme is on air on purpose. It's got me thinking about the encouragement we can find in the Bible. In Galatians 6:9, Paul tells us, "Let us not become weary in doing good. For at the proper time, we will reap a harvest if we do not give up." Oh, man, that verse has been such an encouragement to me so many times. And I think supporting this radio station is one way we can do good together. It's an investment in a harvest that reaches far beyond the boundaries of where you can go. Recently at the station, we received a note from Pat, who walked through a very hard season nursing her mother. And she told us in the note, "The Lord worked through the airwaves and gave me the peace I so needed." Wow. Thank you, Pat. When I think of that note, I think of the harvest that Paul is talking about in the book of Galatians. That's the harvest that we're after. Reaching people in their most broken, hardest time. So right now, I've been given a little mini target. I want to see if 7 of you can contribute a gift of $70 in the next 70 minutes. All right, so pray about it, have a think about it, look at that bank account. Can you afford $70? We're looking at 7 of you to do that. That's going to help us get to our next milestone. So we want to be that voice for the weary. We want to be the source of peace for the brokenhearted. And we want to be that constant reminder to all that God is present. If you're a listener who values this station, would you please pray about giving? We're looking for 7 people, $70 in the next 70 minutes. Your generosity keeps us on air, on purpose, and reaching out to the community that needs us the most. You can give right now. All you need to do is head to our website. It's so simple. wayfm.org.au. 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

0: G'day, I'm DJ Payne, and you're listening to your local Christian community radio station. Did you check each of those words out? Local Christian community radio. That's what it's all about, being on air and on purpose. It's never just about us. It's about this community. It's about the mission of the church. We know the Gospel of Mark, chapter 16 and verse 15. It gives us that clear marching order. Go into all the world and preach the good news to everyone. Sometimes we know how it is. The all the world part could be the factory floor that we work on, or it could even be the school drop-off line, or even the hospital room where someone feels completely alone. And we are the hands and feet of that mission, carrying the gospel into all of those places. That's where we come in. We help you out. I was reading a beautiful note from Leah. She wrote to us and she said, "This station is my favorite. And it's a blessing to not only myself, but to my family and to everyone who hears its message." She went on to say that the station, at its core and its primary agenda, its staff and its volunteers are all Jesus-centered. Wow, Leah, she gets it. She gets it. She knows about the heart of why we do what we do. We're not just playing songs. We are planting seeds of the kingdom. And if you want to see that gospel mission expanded and continued, I'm asking you right now to partner with us financially. Not tomorrow, but today. 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

0: G'day, I'm DJ Payne, back with you here, and I know I was trying to explain to a friend that good Christian radio, like the station you're listening to right now, it's a little bit like a really good cup of coffee. It gets you going in the morning, and it can even keep you warm on a cold day. But my mate then said, DJ, I know that you don't even like coffee. And I said, well, okay, you got me there. I don't need to love coffee because I love Christian radio instead. That gets me going. That gets me. Anyway, the analogy might break down, but seriously, we are here on air on purpose. I love that theme. And our purpose is to be a blessing to this community. We want to be the positive, uplifting voice that you hear to get your day going. As Proverbs 16:24 says, kind words are like honey, sweet to the soul and healthy for the body. I think that's our entire philosophy around here. We want to feed your soul with truth, and we want to keep your body fueled with hope. Now, as you know, we're in our end of financial year appeal, and every gift right now helps us keep going day after day. It's almost like you become our cup of coffee to keep us going. So if you appreciate the sweetness of the station, if you appreciate what we're doing, refusing to play the worldly game, the cynical worldly game that other stations do, I'm asking you, would you consider right now to give a gift? 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

0: The Generous Minute with the Generosity Guy, Kyron Johnson.
1: In my opinion, Steve Waugh was the greatest captain of the Australian cricket team. He was part of the Indian Tour in 1998. They were playing in Kolkata and lost badly with one day to spare. Steve used that extra day to visit a clinic for children and leprosy. What he saw changed his life. He said the things that he witnessed he couldn't just dismiss and pretend he didn't see. So he then raised money for the clinic and created the Steve Waugh Foundation to improve the quality of life for young people living with rare diseases. Losing a game of international cricket is tough, I assume, but not as tough as what some people go through. Steve could have chosen to sit in his hotel room, spend some time by the pool and drown his sorrows, but he chose to focus on others and it changed everything. Where we look shapes how we see the world. If we always look at those who have more than us, then we will always feel a lack. But if you shift your gaze to those who have less, then we will feel as if we have plenty, which is the birthplace of gratitude, out of which grows generosity.
0: For more information, check out thegenerosityguy.com.
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4: Tasmanian Devil Mary, who escaped a Gold Coast wildlife theme park a week ago, has been caught on a suburban home security camera 2 kilometres away as searchers now hone in their efforts. Premier Jeremy Rockliffe has apologised for his handling of former Minister Madeleine O'Dzalvie's taxpayer-funded legal fees and promised new transparency rules. And the Devils have mocked Nine journalist Sam McClure on social media after he raised concerns about the Hobart Stadium, saying no one cares about his reporting. 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
7: Partly cloudy across Lonnie for the rest of Tuesday, dropping to 10 overnight. Showers for tomorrow, Wednesday with a high of 16, and sunny for Thursday with 16.
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12: Welcome to 15 Minutes in the Word with New York Times bestselling author Joyce Meyer. 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This time of year, we all take stock and evaluate the changes we like to make in our lives. Today, Joyce is here to remind us that as we trust in the Lord, He is able to change us from the inside out. So be encouraged as you seek Him to do a new thing in this new year. Now, here's Joyce with today's teaching.
13: God is not your problem, He's your answer. Amen.
10: God didn't break my leg in the closet. I fell and broke my leg because I was trying to answer my phone. Here I'm on a walker and my phone's ringing back here and I go, broke my leg. So, God didn't break my leg, but he healed it. Amen. You know, the Bible tells us to put on stuff and put off stuff. I love that. It says to put on Christ. Put on the new man, put off the old man. Put on the full armor of God. Well, how do you put on spiritual things? It says put on love. How do you put on love? You want me to tell you how you do it? You take time in the morning and you sit and you think about being loving that day. And you ask God to help you. And you think about people that you're going to be around and how you can build them up and encourage them. And you think about, as a man thinketh in his heart, so is he. Come on, you put things on by thinking about them. I have never yet walked in my closet and had my clothes jump on my body. I think about what I'm going to put on. Sometimes I'll pick out two or three things and hang them on hangers. And I might try on something, and if it don't look good, then I'll take it off and try on something else. Well, some Christians need to look in the mirror. Because they got on some attitudes that are pretty ugly. Let's talk about one of my favorite things for a minute. I wonder how many people are in here that have somebody in your life that you need to forgive for something. Probably, I mean, unless you guys are better here in Louisiana than the rest of the world, probably about 70 to 80%. Like I said, I've been doing this a long time. And the devil gains more ground in people's lives through unforgiveness than through any other single thing. You can't have a right relationship with God with unforgiveness in your heart. Well, you don't know what they did to me. It doesn't matter. Whatever anybody's done to you doesn't even come close to what we've done to Jesus. He's not asking us to do anything that he didn't do for us. Amen? Amen? Not only did God tell me that I had to forgive my father who abused me and my mother who knew it and let him. My dad sexually abused me for about 15 years on a regular basis. When I got old enough, he used me as his mistress. He stole my childhood. He stole my innocence. He had me so full of fear that I was paralyzed by it. And it's taken me the better part of 40 years to overcome all that stuff. But God told me, forgive them, and not only forgive them, he asked me to take care of them when they got older until they died. And they lived a long time. When I said yes, I didn't think they would live that long. I thought, yeah, I could do this for 2, 3, 4 years, 13 years.

over there. And this includes all of you up there. You don't have to want to do what's right to do it. You don't have to feel like doing what's right to do it. Matter of fact, sometimes the more it hurts when you're doing what's right, the more powerful it is. Because if you're willing to do what's right while it hurts, come on. I didn't want to do that. I mean, at one time, we had my aunt who never had any children, and she was my mother's sister, and my uncle was my dad's brother, so if she would have had children, we would have been double cousins. So I was always kind of like their kid too. So when my uncle died, I promised him I'd take care of my aunt. So I had my aunt, I had my mom, I had my dad, all in nursing home care at one time. You have any idea what that costs? I mean, one bunch of money. A bunch. And then my mother would say to me, well, you should take care of me. After all, I am your mother. And I wanted to go. Wanted to claw my eyes out. Where were you when I needed my mother to rescue me from my abusive father? Oh, but I tell you what. If you ever want to get the devil back for what he's done to you, just go be good to somebody that hurts you. Come on. That's all you got to do is just go be good to somebody that hurts you. Forgive and get good at it. Get quick at it. Forgive people while they're still in the process of offending you. Yeah, just have a chat with yourself and say, do your best, devil. I'm not getting mad. Been there, done that. Not doing that anymore. Oh, I forgot to tell you guys, didn't I? I just saw how cute you all were and I remembered. You don't have to feel like doing what's right to do it. And you don't have to want to do what's right to do it. We do what's right because we love God. Jesus said, if you love me, you will obey me. Please, don't come to church and just sing songs like we sang tonight. And then go home and refuse to do something because you don't feel like it or it's hard or you don't want to. Forgive everybody that's hurt you. Then you can get, you can't even get your prayers answered if you're holding unforgiveness. Read Mark 11. He says, when you stand praying, if you have anything against anyone, anything against anyone, you say, they don't deserve my forgiveness. Well, maybe not, but you deserve peace. See? And you can't have peace if you're full of unforgiveness. Besides that, hurting people hurt people. They only hurt you because they're messed up. So put on Christ, put on love, put on righteousness. You're equipped by the Spirit to do it. When the Spirit comes on you, God told Saul, when the Spirit comes on you, you'll be turned into another man. You'll become somebody totally different when the Spirit of God comes on you. Sometimes when I preach and I go home, I think, I didn't even know that. How did I say, what? Was that me? Was that really me? Ooh, maybe I shouldn't have said that. Maybe that made somebody mad. No. You can't understand God by reason. You can only understand God by the heart. Amen. I'll tell you what,
God not only sees what you are right now,

0: He sees the finished product. He sees what you're going to be. And when God called me to preach, oh my gosh, I was a mess. Lord have mercy. You probably heard me tell it. I started teaching the Bible, blowing smoke in everybody's face and sitting in short shorts. I mean, as short as I could get them, teaching the Bible. And Dave said after a little while, I think you need to put on a few more clothes. I didn't know. But God saw today. See, he saw the woman who stood over the grave and said, I want to die to myself, God, please. He saw the woman that laid on the floor and held onto the legs of the furniture and said, God, please don't let me run away from you. He saw the woman who went to the nursing home week after week for 13 years. God sees you. He sees you. And your reward is coming. There's a number of scriptures that say he's coming back and he's bringing his rewards with him. It's time for us to stop just talking and start doing. Yes. Amen. Amen. You know what? There's no lonelier place to be than to be selfish and self-centered and only have you in your life. Yes. It's like being in solitary confinement. In a little 6x8 cell with nobody in there but you. I don't want to be selfish. I want to love. I want to love people. Amen. Don't you want that? Don't you want to love people? Amen.
1: It's so encouraging to know we have a Heavenly Father who wants the best for us and is able to change us to be more like Him, because change is just part of life. The only thing that doesn't change is God. He's the same yesterday, today, and tomorrow. However, He's also changing people and the world around us. So we need to be willing to change as well. The first change we need to make is in our minds. Romans 12:2 says, "Do not conform to the pattern of this world, but be transformed by the renewing of your mind." When we change the way we think to think what God thinks, that's when we become more like Him.
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1: 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And I think that's a real waste, because you actually have to confront something and face it in order to deal with it. It's not about being fearless, it's about courage. It's about the ability to do something afraid.
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6: Tasmanian Devil Mary, who escaped a Gold Coast wildlife theme park a week ago, has been caught on a suburban home security camera 2 kilometres away as searchers now hone in their efforts. Premier Jeremy Rockliffe has apologised for his handling of former Minister Madeleine O'Zalvie's taxpayer-funded legal fees and promised new transparency rules. And the Devils have mocked Nine journalist Sam McClure on social media after he raised concerns about the Hobart Stadium, saying no one cares about his reporting. For more of the latest and to be notified when news breaks in your area, download the free Pulse Tasmania app today.
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11: Partly cloudy across Lonnie for the rest of Tuesday, dropping to 10 overnight. Showers for tomorrow, Wednesday with a high of 16, and sunny for Thursday with 16.
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15: All too often these days, people fly off the handle. We're under pressure. All this stuff happening, so we just react. But there's a promise of God that runs in completely the opposite direction to that. Hi, I'm Bernie Diamond and welcome again to the program today as we chat about God's anger, but from a different perspective. It's amazing these days how quick people are to fly off the handle. Just recently on the evening news, I was listening to reports of a man in his 50s who murdered his wife and his 2 grandchildren with an axe. What drives people to do that? And it's not just axe murderers.
14: You look around, there's road rage, there's supermarket rage. People are under so much pressure, they just snap. And there seems to be precious little grace and tolerance in this world. Now, maybe I sound a bit pessimistic, but so much of our interaction with other people is moving away from the gentle pace of close relationships to the frenetic pace of a transaction-oriented world. From the quiet chat with the owner of the corner store just down the end of the street to the beep, beep, beep of the barcode scanner at the supermarket. And as we're squeezed into this battery hen cage, our expectation is that other people become just like us, that the anger and the tension and the pressure, well, that's just the norm. It's the way things are. People are angry, and the more we live our lives in that reality, the more our image of God changes. Well, surely he must be angry too. Over the years, I have sadly been a person who possesses a short fuse. It's something that finds its roots in my personality. I'm a goal-oriented, outcome-oriented person who always wants to do my very best. In fact, you could say that I've had to be delivered of being a perfectionist. Nothing wrong with that. Until the arrogance of perfectionism creeps in. Something that God's really had to deal with me in is this whole issue of rolling over the top of people. And it's not been easy for me to let that go. So the upside of having a personality like that is you get things done. The downside is you do roll over people. Bang, bang, bang, quick decisions, quick actions, get it done, leave a trail of destruction of broken relationships in my path. That was the pattern of my life before coming to faith in Jesus Christ 13 years ago. And as I said, it's the main thing that God's had to deal with me to take me from the arrogance to humility, from hatred to love, from perfectionism to compassion. Been a big journey. It's a journey that continues. So given that, it's really easy for me to think of God as, well, being like me, as being a grumpy old man with a big stick. The more we get to know him, the more we realize how far we fall short of who he is, and the more we depend on his grace. I think that's the way it's meant to be. But you know something? It's not meant to be a guilt trip. I know I fall short of the glory of God. And if he's some grumpy old man with a stick, there's no good news in that. It's bad news. And yes, God is a God of judgment. Yes, one day there will be a day of reckoning. And yet every day I fall short in some way. Every day I stuff something up. And if I think of God as being this old grumpy man with a big stick, well, holy good night. What sort of life is that going to be? It's kind of weird. Proverbs chapter 1, beginning at verse 7, says this: "The fear of the Lord is the beginning of knowledge. Fools despise wisdom and instruction." But that doesn't mean we spend the rest of our lives running scared under some sort of campaign of fear and tyranny from God. In fact, it's meant to be the exact opposite. God is a God of grace. I am forgiven freely. You are forgiven freely because Jesus paid that price for you and me on the cross. All we have to do is to believe that. It's the same for you as it is for me. But believing is tough if we still harbor this secret grumpy old man with a big stick image of God. This week and last on the program, we've been working our way through a 10-part series that I've called Promises I Can Depend On. And one of the most important ones, one we're going to look at today, speaks directly into this grumpy old man image, this reality. Here it is. It's repeated over and over again in his word. The first time it appears is when God passes before Moses. This is what he says to Moses: "The Lord your God is a merciful and gracious God, slow to anger and abounding in steadfast love and faithfulness, keeping steadfast love to the thousandth generation, forgiving iniquity and transgressions and sin, yet by no means clearing the guilty, but visiting their iniquity upon their children and their children's children to the third and fourth generation." And Moses quickly bowed down his head towards the earth and worshipped God. Isn't it really interesting? It tells us a lot about God. God is saying about himself, "I am merciful and gracious and slow to anger. Now, just think about this slow to anger thing for a minute. How contrary it is to what we experience in our world today, a world that lives on a short fuse. Everybody's racing around. Everybody's under pressure and stressed. Slow to anger people are actually quite hard to find. And when we do, aren't they wonderful? We do something wrong or fall short in that relationship, they don't jump down our throats. They don't cut us off. They don't belittle us and humiliate us. And they don't punish us. Well, God is slow to anger. That's what he's like. As he told Moses, ultimately he will act. Ultimately, if we continue rebelling against him, he will act. But he is slow to anger. And that gives us space and time to change. That's safety. That's security. That's a promise of God. God saying, I am merciful and gracious. I am slow to anger. Instead of exacting his punishment straight away, instead of that, he comes to us in mercy and in grace, in steadfast love and faithfulness that abounds through to the thousandth generation. We don't deserve any of that. I know I fall short of the glory of God, and you do too. But it's not about what we deserve. It's about who he is. And he has made an unbreakable promise. I am merciful and gracious. I am slow to anger. That's a promise that you and I can depend on. When we're living through the consequences of our own stupidity, we've all been in that place, when those consequences are lashing at us with a fearsome storm, that's okay. Because it doesn't change who God is. He is still merciful and gracious and slow to anger. And as we'll see over the next few days,

0: sink in. Just sit there and think it through. God, who could snuff you and me out in a second, in an instant, that God is full of grace and mercy. He is slow to anger. Now that's a promise that you and I can depend on. Countless people's lives are being touched and transformed each week through these messages right around the globe, because God's word is alive and active. Amen? 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I'm Bernie Diamond, and I'll catch you again same time tomorrow with a different perspective.
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5: Great stories don't just entertain, they tell the truth about how things ought to end. And the book of Esther ends exactly right. Yes, remarkably, the book concludes without mentioning her name, but today on Insight for Living, Chuck Swindoll concludes his 12-part series on Esther, a woman of strength and dignity. He's teaching from the final three verses of Esther, a passage as brief as it is profound. In these three verses, Chuck identifies three timeless principles that reveal what it looks like when God truly wins. Let's pick up the study right now in Esther chapter 10 in the Bible.
6: Mordecai has been promoted by the king. We now have a Jew who is second in command. According to verse 3, second only to King Ahasuerus. That brings me to the first of three observations which yield three principles that I want to focus most of our attention on today. The first observation is this: the one who is exalted to the place of authority in Persia is surprising. Who would have ever guessed that a one-time Jewish anonymous gatekeeper would now be nobility? That leads us to the first principle. When God wins, the people he uses are often unexpected. You question that? Look around. As Paul writes to the Corinthians, not many mighty, not many noble, not many blue bloods are chosen. He has chosen the off-scouring and in the world's eyes, I suppose we could say losers, to carry the torch of the cross. Let's go to a second observation from this same verse. The one who is promoted bears the marks of true humility. He doesn't seem to have a kingly style about him. He doesn't fit well on a throne. He doesn't look good in royal robes. What do you read about Mordecai? You read that he was great among the Jews. He was in favor with the multitude of his kinsmen. And he sought the good of his people. You see, here's the principle. When God wins, the qualities he upholds are usually unpretentious. The people he uses are humble people. Hold your place here and go back into the New Testament and find Philippians chapter 2. Philippians chapter 2. Listen to what is said of our Lord Jesus when he came from heaven to earth as a little baby in a manger. This is the theological side of Christmas. Philippians 2:5. Have this attitude in yourselves, which was also in Christ Jesus. Now we're going to go to his first place of existence. The one who was born in a manger, earlier existed in the form of God, but did not regard equality with God a thing to be grasped, a thing to be held on to. But when God said to his son, "It's time to go," he emptied himself, taking the form of a bondservant, being made in the likeness of men. That's the incarnation. That's when God became man. And being found in appearance as a man, there it is, he humbled himself by becoming obedient to the point of death, even death on a cross. The worst kind of death. It does say that God also has exalted him, and that ultimately, at the name of Jesus, every knee will bow. But what I want you to notice is that in order for him to come in obedience, it required humility. When God wins, the qualities that he upholds are usually unpretentious. Here is a humble man. By the way, before you turn back, remember, humility is not how you dress. It is not the money you make. It is not what you drive. It is not even how you look. We're never once told to look humble. I get weary of people trying to look humble. Don't you? Humility is an attitude. It is an attitude of the heart, an attitude of the mind. It is knowing your proper place. Never talking down or looking down because someone may be of a financial stratum beneath you. It is knowing your role and fulfilling it for God's glory and praise. It's an attitude. See, that's what he says in verse 5. Have this attitude in yourselves. You say, well, I'd like to know how it works out. Look two verses earlier. Look at verse 3. You want to know how it works its way out? Do nothing from selfishness or empty conceit, but with humility of mind, let each of you regard one another as more important than himself. Do not merely look out for your own personal interests, but also for the interests of others. Have the attitude Christ had. That's what leads into that kenotic passage of Jesus emptying himself of the voluntary use of his divine attributes. There is no quality more God-like than humility. Remember that when the next promotion comes. Remember that when God selects you as one of his unique spokespersons and places you in a position where the public listens and looks. Remember the importance of humility of heart and mind. Nothing is more admirable, more God-like than being willing to live out in one's mind true humility. I smiled when I read a story recently of a young man named Walter who went to work for the largest corporation in the world. The personnel director told Walter he must start at the bottom and work his way up. So he began work in the mail room. Walter liked his job, but often daydreamed about what it would be like to be an executive, the president, maybe even chairman of the board. One day, as Walter was dividing the mail, he saw a cockroach in the corner of the room. He walked over to step on it. Walter heard a tiny voice crying out, "Don't kill me. I'm Milton the cockroach. And if you spare me, I'll grant you all your wishes." Walter agreed that was a good arrangement, and he spared Milton's life. Walter's first wish was to leave the mail room and become a vice president. So Milton granted him the wish. In fact, Milton granted wish after wish until finally Walter was the chairman of the board of the largest corporation in the whole world, with an office on the top floor of the tallest building in the whole world. Everyone looked up to Walter, and he was very happy. Walter often said to himself, "I'm Walter, and I'm at the top. No one is bigger or more important than me." Then one day, Walter heard footsteps on the roof and went out to find a small boy on his knees praying. "Are you praying to Walter?" he asked. After all, he was the chairman of the board of the largest corporation in the world. The boy replied, "Oh, no. No, I'm praying to God." Walter was quite disturbed by this turn of events, so he returned to his office and sent for Milton the cockroach. "I have another wish," he told Milton. "I want to be like God." And so Milton granted Walter's wish. The next day, Walter was back in the mailroom. Now you got it. The way up is down. I can't explain how it works. I just know it does. The place of highest exaltation, as we see in the Lord Jesus Christ, is a place of self-emptying humility. It isn't phony baloney kind of fake piousity. That stinks. It's true humility of mind. It's putting the other person first. It's sharing and sharing alike. It is giving up. It is enjoying the pleasures of another's promotion. It is applauding God's hand in other lives and forgetting one's own clippings. It is as Mordecai, who lived in favor with the multitude, his kinsmen, and sought the good of his people. I love that. What a politician, huh? Where are they, huh? It's being like Christ. There's one other thing I notice in Esther chapter 10, verse 3. I notice that the one who is highly esteemed by others represents vast vision. Vast vision. Look at how the verse ends. Mordecai was one who spoke for the welfare of his whole nation. Literally, the sentence reads, he spoke shalom. He spoke shalom. You know that to be the ancient word for peace. He spoke peace. His world was vast, not limited to his immediate neighborhood or his own immediate family. It wasn't limited to Susa, where he lived, where the throne room was located. It wasn't limited to 15 or 20 provinces he preferred. It spread over all 127, and he spoke peace to the entire country. Shalom is a word for health and security and material plenty. It is a word of greatest delight among the Jews. He spoke shalom. He spread peace. Third principle, when God wins, the message he honors is a universal message. It's universal. Why? Because God has the whole world on his heart, every tongue and tribe and nation. You know, we don't live in a world that thinks like this, the way I've been describing here from this passage. All of this creates sort of a futile struggle with the plan that God employs. At least it does every now and then. For example, go back over the three. When the world selects its major players, the criteria are much different. We look for the sharp, the capable, the competent. We look for the strong. We look for those who sound sharp and look good and have an excellent education and fit the mold of a leader. We look for what's commonly called the key person on the campus. But God's choices are often the unexpected ones. Here again is another struggle. When the world looks for qualities that will get a big job done, the externals get the nod. We like people with charisma, people who have pizzazz, who can put up a good front. If I may say so, from what I learned from the last couple of presidential nominations, people who look good on television, people who can debate, who can battle back and forth and never miss a trick, who are diplomatic enough to remember the whole group. You know, on and on and on it goes. We like the externals. Character, we'll do without if we have to, but not those externals. God passes up the externals and looks for the humble of heart. Every time. There isn't an exception. The ones God truly uses, never forget it, are people who aren't stuck on themselves. There's a third struggle. We're in a world that where we take care of our own. We look out for number one. But God has a plan that touches people whose vision is vast. It occurred to me just in the past number of days, several days, out of a phrase that appears in the book of Galatians, when the fullness of time was come, God sent forth his Son. I thought, what a beautiful illustration of all three principles we see in Bethlehem's manger. First of all, think of the surprising players. I mean, if you lived in Nazareth and Mary, who lived three doors away from you, turned up pregnant, not married, would you have ever guessed in a millennium that she was carrying Messiah? No, you wouldn't. I mean, marrying a carpenter from a background that lacked significance? How surprising, an unwed mother. Aren't you grateful she carried the baby to term? How surprising that God would move on the heart of an unbelieving emperor and an unbelieving governor that required the participating in a census down at the county seat, Bethlehem. The prophet wrote that would happen, but they lived in Nazareth. How surprising that census got them right at term for her, down to Bethlehem. And let me ask you, if you had the birth of the Messiah detail, wouldn't you have included some gold and some silk and some fine linen and satin? Wouldn't you have made it beautiful? You wouldn't have had it in an inn. You wouldn't have put him in a feeding trough on straw. Never in 1,000 years. But you see, God not only does the unexpected, God upholds the unpretentious. No one in Jerusalem even cared. Not even in the little hamlet of Bethlehem. Babies were born all the time. Who cared that a little Jewess had a baby out there in the inn? And that little one who came, he didn't just deliver the neighborhood of Nazareth where he was raised. He wasn't prejudiced toward them. He didn't take his message just to the authorities of Jerusalem. He didn't limit it to the land of Palestine. God so loved the world that he gave his only Son. You know what that allows us to do? It allows us to take a universal message wherever we go, and it fits. You can step into the streets in an urban ghetto, or you can walk before the palace of kings, and it fits. You can take a message to English-speaking people, or halfway around the globe, you can speak to those in the land of India, or the vast regions of Europe and Asia. And it fits. Because God so loved the world that he gave his Son to the world. It fits. The message he uses is a universal message. Genius plan. And in the end, he wins. May I say it? Whether you believe it or not, God wins. Whether you accept it or not, God wins. Whether you bow before him as Savior and Lord, God still wins. Paul wrote, I have fought a good fight. I have finished the course. I have kept the faith. Henceforth there is laid before me the crown of righteousness, which the Lord, the righteous judge, shall give me. And not to me only, but unto all them also who love his appearing. Right at the end of his life, the great apostle said, and the best is yet to come. Of all things, he not only blessed me with his glorious gospel in life, he waits to crown faithful service after death. You cannot beat this message of Christianity. If there were a better one, believe me, I'd be proclaiming it. But there is none better. But what throws the world a curve is that this Savior we present has never run for some major office, and therefore tried to look impressive. He's like Isaiah called him, like a reed shaken in the wind. But in the end, he wins. Now, wouldn't you like to come along? Can you imagine breathing your last breath and not waking up in eternity with God? Can you imagine the horror of that? Let's bow together. The substance of joy and the vitality of action. That's our future home, men and women. Those of you who know Christ, that's where we will know shalom in its fullest significance. That's where all arguments, suffering, disabilities, handicaps, brokenness will cease. That's where God will reign all in all, in the place of glory and majesty. It isn't automatic that by being born, you will spend eternity with God. It requires a decision somewhere between birth and death. And that decision has to do with what will you do with Christ who came. Now just sing a few carols at Christmas time, not just celebrate his resurrection at Easter time, but deep within the recesses of your heart and life, giving him the right to rule, first place, taking his gift and in return giving him your sin. It's a transaction called conversion. It brings tears to some people's eyes. Others are able to experience conversion without shedding a tear. But it's changing one's mind concerning the Lord Jesus Christ. It's believing he died for you personally, and he rose from the dead for you. If it's your decision today to come to know the Lord Jesus, don't delay. Don't put that off. God has the greatest gift you'll ever receive. Lord our God, during a time when there is such a maddening pursuit of one's own wishes and desires, bring us back to the ancient message that Jesus Christ not only declared but modeled. Bring us back to the one who is indeed our victor. Show us the importance of a humble spirit, true character. Give us a sense of satisfaction in being in your plan, regardless of what that may be on this earth. And fill us with hope as we anticipate the end that is sure to come. In the meantime, our Father, make us responsible people who carry a message to a whole world. Give us courage and strength. And in that process, Lord, keep us from relying on our own strength. But may our strength come from you, from your Son, Jesus Christ.
5: Chuck titled today's message, In the End, God Wins. And this is Insight for Living. While Chuck is aging, his passion for proclaiming the good news is not fading, but indeed growing stronger.
7: I've never been good at pretending. The calendar doesn't lie. I'm in my 90s now. And so my eyes don't function as they once did. My legs remind me every single day that I've logged a lot of miles. There are mornings when everything in me would rather sit quietly and let somebody younger carry the load, but then something happens. I picture myself standing behind a pulpit, my hands on that sacred lectern, my Bible open in front of me next to my notes, and something stirs deep down where age doesn't reach. And I remember what this is. I remember what's at stake. and I feel it all over again, the thrill, the privilege, the sheer, staggering wonder that God would allow a weathered preacher to open his mouth and declare the most radical news ever to reach human ears, the cross of Jesus Christ. Friend, I look at this world, the chaos, the sorrow, the anger, the pain, and I don't see a world that needs better arguments. I see a world that needs what we have, the message that God has stepped into our mess and offered redemption to every last soul who will believe. That's not wishful thinking. That's the gospel. And it's just as powerful today as it was 2,000 years ago. My days behind the pulpit, week in, week out, are now behind me. I know that. I'm at peace with it, but we still proclaim the cross. As we close out this fiscal year on June 30th, I want to invite you to link arms with me for whatever miles remain. Your gift to Insight for Living is your voice in this proclamation. 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Come with me. Let's boldly tell the world what they're longing to hear.
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5: Tasmanian Devil Mary, who escaped a Gold Coast wildlife theme park a week ago, has been caught on a suburban home security camera 2 kilometres away as searchers now hone in their efforts. Premier Jeremy Rockliffe has apologised for his handling of former Minister Madeleine O'Dzalvie's taxpayer-funded legal fees and promised new transparency rules. And the Devils have mocked Nine journalist Sam McClure on social media after he raised concerns about the Hobart Stadium, saying no one cares about his reporting. For more of the latest and to be notified when news breaks in your area, download the free Pulse Tasmania app today.
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6: Partly cloudy across Lonnie for the rest of Tuesday, dropping to 10 overnight. Showers for tomorrow, Wednesday with a high of 16, and sunny for Thursday with 16.
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10: 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Dr. Youssef is the author of more than 50 books, including the culture-shifting title from earlier this year, An Unholy Alliance. Browse available past and current titles at ltw.org, or you can always speak with a representative at our ministry call centre, 1-300-133-589. Okay, you can probably recall a time when you were in a really dark location that was suddenly illuminated by a brief or bright light, maybe from lightning or a passing car. And that sudden light created a momentary shadow in the shape of something or someone that brought fear. Well, the world's view of spirituality is very similar. Short-lived shadows of the spiritual realm around us, causing people to experience fear out of a lack of understanding. That's why today, Dr. Youssef is beginning a quick audio series called Heal Me, O God, revealing the spiritual healing available through Jesus. Listen along as Dr. Youssef begins.
11: To say that there is a huge spiritual vacuum in the life of this generation is an understatement. To say that there is a severe spiritual hunger and starvation in this generation, it's an understatement. Just look around you. Look around you and see the multi-billion dollar business of fortune tellers and tarot card readers and clairvoyants and astrologers and psychic false and otherwise. They all a clear indication that there is a deep longing in the human soul. There is a huge longing for spiritual wholeness. There is longing for physical wholeness. And there is nothing wrong with that longing, by the way. There's nothing wrong with it. God created us with that longing inside of us. God created us with a spiritual vacuum on the inside of us. God created us with that desire, for that desire to be fulfilled. God created us incomplete. Not only that, but God made only one provision for that completeness to take place. God made only one provision for that wholeness to become a reality in your life and in my life. God made only one type of food that shall satisfy that inner hunger. God made only one drink that quenches that inner thirst. God made only one object that can fill that empty space. God made only one permanent solution for that permanent problem. Every other alternative to God's provision is only temporary. It's not real. Oprah's solutions, his Band-Aid on a gaping wound. Dr. Phil's solutions are Teflons. New Age spirituality is fake. These are like eating sawdust. They might fill your stomach, but very soon you'll die of spiritual malnutrition. All of these so-called spiritualities is what I call it, shadow spirituality. And shadow spirituality today is taught in many a church. That is the saddest part. That's the part that wants you to go on your face and cry and weep in bitterness. That this shadow spirituality is preached in many a pulpit today. This shadow spirituality is practiced by many churchgoers today. This shadow spirituality has even invaded some of the so-called evangelical churches. So what is that shadow spirituality? Shadow spirituality is any form of spirituality that does not acknowledge Jesus Christ as the only Lord of life. Shadow spirituality is any spirituality that does not say that only and exclusively is rooted in the power and the authority of the Holy Spirit of God. Shadow spirituality is any spirituality that does not acknowledge that it is Father God and not Mother Earth who is the God of power and might. Shadow spirituality is any spirituality that does not affirm that the Bible is God's own self-revelation to the world. Shadow spirituality is what secular-minded people just refer to simply as spirituality. So what is that spirituality? I'm going to give you a definition. Don't forget it. This is their own definitions, by the way. I'm not making this up. This is their own definition. any dimension of human experience that's beyond the physical. It's called spiritual and spirituality. So dabbling in the occult, they call that spirituality. Loving nature and worshiping nature, they call that spirituality. Any form of mysticism and mental control, that's spirituality. Search for God, any God, that's called spirituality. If you worship angels and take good care of your guardian angel, that's called spirituality. To our culture, spirituality is represented by Forrest Gump's box of chocolate. You don't know what you're getting. Others have defined spirituality bluntly as A, B, C. Anything but Christianity. What does shadow spirituality or a counterfeit spirituality hope to achieve? Shadow spirituality says they want people to be enlightened and they want them to be empowered. Enlightenment and empowerment, that's their goal. Counterfeit or shadow spirituality's stated aim is to help the person, quote, to reach an improved state of emotional health, a strong self-esteem, a balance of spirit, body, and mind. I'm sure some of you are probably sitting here saying, well, Michael, wait a minute, what's wrong with these goals? They sound good to me. And on the surface, they do sound good. They look like wonderful goals. Who doesn't want to improve their emotional state? Don't you? Won't you improve your emotional state? Well, for starter, that's their aim. Nobody ever said that any of them have achieved it or can achieve it. Well, look, I can aim at reaching the summit of Mount Everest. That's a wonderful aim. Everybody said, Michael, isn't that great? That's a great goal. Some people come

No, I don't want improvement. I want completely be healed, my emotions be completely healed. I want complete emotional transformation. I want a complete whole emotions. I want complete healing of my emotions. And the only way to experience complete wholeness in every way is to be able to say with the Apostle Paul, I live, but it is no longer I who live, but Christ who lives within me. And the life I now live in the flesh, I live by faith in the Son of God who loved me and gave himself for me. That is it. That's how to have wholeness in life. Not with the mumbo-jumbos or jumping through hoops or doing 27 things. Shadow spirituality is deceptive. And in shadow spirituality, a person could declare himself whole whenever they feel happy. But in true spirituality, I become whole when I reflect the likeness of the Lord Jesus Christ. In shadow spirituality, you put a band-aid on a gaping wound. But in true spirituality, you get the complete permanent surgery. In shadow spirituality, you may get a quick fix. But in true spirituality, you receive the power to overcome day in and day out. In shadow spirituality, you get a placebo. But in true Christianity, you'll get the real thing. Shadow spirituality, a person has the power to make themselves whole, which is a lie. But in true spirituality, the Holy Spirit of God declares you whole. And God the Father says that is right. Why? Because God the Son has been invited to live on the inside of you. I'm amazed. I'm absolutely astounded of how many Christians refer to the Holy Spirit as it. I am absolutely amazed. But when the Bible talks about the Holy Spirit, the Bible is talking about a person. He is the third person of the Trinity. He is the very Spirit of the mighty God. Not just a loose force in the world that you toss to people like a football. It is not something you blow on people and they'll fall. No, you don't blow on people the Holy Spirit. Isaiah 34:16 tells us that the Holy Spirit of God controls the course of history. Nehemiah 9:30 and Zechariah 7:12 tells us that he reveals God's truth and will. In Psalm 143:10, he tells us that God's people will know the way to faithfulness through the Holy Spirit. And in Numbers 11, the Bible tells us that the Holy Spirit of God equips individuals for leadership. He is no other than the supernatural mighty power of God, the very breath of God himself. And he is given to us not to play with us. Listen to me, believers. The Holy Spirit is not given to us so that he may play with us. He's not given to us so that he may serve our purpose. He is not given to us so that he may become our personal genie. No, and a million no. He is the Spirit of the living God. He is the hurricane force that created the universe. He is the mighty wind that blew on the dust and Adam showed up. He is the mighty wind that parted the Red Sea. He is the power that moves the air, even to the point of violent movement. He is the energy that is released with the spiritual force and power. He is the supernatural power that breathes upon your dead soul and my dead soul and quicken our spirits. He is the power that guides us and leads us and empowers us to live a holy and righteous life. That's who he is. Jesus said in John chapter 14, 15, and 16 that when he goes to the Father, he will send his Holy Spirit to dwell on the earth. In the Old Testament, the Holy Spirit came upon Samson and left. The Holy Spirit came and ministered to Isaiah and left. But then God has been promising that this trickle of rain one day is going to become a shower. And one day the Holy Spirit of God is coming to

0: well in the lives of the believers. And right on schedule, the Holy Spirit of God on the day of Pentecost showed up. And he showed up in wind and in fire. The wind that blows upon our dead spirits and quickens us. And the fire of purity and righteousness that burns away the dross of sin out of our lives. The Bible tells us four things about the Holy Spirit. Everything else is counterfeit and shadow spirituality. First, the Word of God tells us that he quickens our dead spirits. Secondly, the Bible tells us that he transforms our fallen nature. Thirdly, the Bible tells us that he seals us for God's ownership. And fourthly, the Bible tells us that he fills us with his presence. How about that? Number one, he quickens our dead spirits. Let me tell you something. Some of you might not have known this. Listen carefully, especially all of you chosen frozen. You know who you are. Listen to me. Every one of us was born spiritually dead. Every one of us was born spiritually stillborn. Every one of us was born dead in trespasses and sin. Every one of us was born not knowing that we are sinners and desperately need salvation. Every one of us was born with our backs to God and did not know that we needed God. Every one of us was born that way. Every human being on the face of the earth was born that way. But the Holy Spirit of God breathed in us and created in us a hunger and thirst for God. He breathed in us when he showed up in my life and showed me that I'm living in rebellion against the Holy God. He breathed on us and he opened our blind spiritual eyes to see that we are heading for hell without Jesus Christ. He breathed on us and he showed us that we cannot save ourselves with our own good works. He breathed on us and he showed us our desperate condition without Jesus Christ. And that is why I genuinely, deeply, emotionally, and intellectually feel sorry for those who are caught up in false spirituality. I weep tears. I pray my heart is for love the sinners, because if I did not, I would not be doing all that I'm doing. I don't long to see them end up in eternal judgment. I long for them to know Jesus. And I have nothing in my heart but compassion and love toward those who don't know the Savior, the only Savior of our souls. Those who fall in the trap of believing that if you peel away layers of negative thinking, if you peel away the layers of bad feelings, if you peel away the layers of hurtful memories, if you just keep on peeling this, you become self-empowered and self-actualized. It's a lie, my friend. It's a lie. You see, that way you don't need the Holy Spirit. You don't need God to open your blind eyes. You see, what will happen, you try to forgive yourself when you feel like it, and your spirit cannot do that. And that is why shadow spirituality, in that kind of life, there is no right and wrong. You see, now you understand when you read some of the curriculum of your kids, that when you bring them from, there is no right and wrong. Right and wrong is what you decide. Right and wrong is what, up to your standards. Right and wrong is what you make of it. There is no need for the Holy Spirit of God to convict you and forgive you. You convict yourself and you forgive yourself. Now, I can't think of a worse nightmare. Do you know why? Because the Bible said, even if our conscience condemn us, he is greater than our conscience. I can't think of a worse nightmare to be living that way, not knowing the loving forgiveness of Jesus Christ. The Holy Spirit of God not only quickens our dead spirits, but secondly, he transforms our fallen nature. This woman said to me, she was caught up in this shadow spirituality, this counterfeit spirituality for some time. And she told me, she said, I kept on peeling layers of myself as they told me to do. She said, I kept doing this. And then I got to the core of my soul and I found nothing. She said, the nothingness I found was not the nirvana I was promised. but emptiness. Emptiness that nearly killed me. But thank God, she said, the Holy Spirit of God not only showed me the way of forgiveness and peace, but He began to transform me into the likeness of Jesus Christ. That's what He does. He doesn't only quicken our dead spirits. He doesn't only transform our fallen nature. But thirdly, He seals us with ownership. You know, the Apostle Paul got the idea of the sealing from the merchants in the port of Ephesus. There were a lot of bad timber being sold, and the Ephesians were really exercised about that because their grain of wood, their timber, was the best in the world. So they said, we've got to do something about this. We want to make sure that people understand and don't mix our good timber with the bad timber, with the bad wood that they're buying from elsewhere. So they created a seal that cannot be imitated, that cannot be duplicated. And they will put that seal on their wood, on their timber. Why? Because they did not want theirs to be confused with the other inferior grades of wood. And the Apostle Paul saw this and he said, I know exactly what the Holy Spirit of God has done. Now, when the buyers would go and buy the timber, they look for that seal. And it's the same way the Apostle Paul said, God, the Holy Spirit, places a seal of ownership on everyone that belongs to Jesus Christ. The Holy Spirit of God is the one who authenticates and testifies whether you belong to Jesus or you don't. So whenever a sealed child of God goes through doubt, and make no mistake about it, all of us go through doubt. The devil is around trying to make us doubt. You know what happens? The Holy Spirit of God comes to you as you are spending time with God in prayer, and He whispers in your ear. He said, you're mine. Jesus have redeemed you, and I have personally have sealed you. You belong to Jesus. Don't listen to the devil. Not only that, the Holy Spirit Himself quickens our dead spirits. Not only the Holy Spirit of God transform our fallen nature. Not only the Holy Spirit Himself seals us with His ownership, but fourthly, the Holy Spirit of God daily fills us with His presence. Please listen carefully to what I'm going to tell you. A lot of people get confused on this. While the Holy Spirit seal, the seal of the Holy Spirit happens once in the life of the believer, the filling of the Holy Spirit is continuous. While the sealing of the Holy Spirit is dependent upon God's gracious favor, the filling of the Holy Spirit is dependent upon you asking Him every day and every moment of every day to be filled of His Spirit. While every committed believer in Jesus Christ is sealed by the Holy Spirit, the sad thing is not every believer in Jesus Christ is daily filled by the Holy Spirit. Amen. Because they don't ask for it. They don't ask for that filling. And that is why the Apostle Paul in Ephesians 5:18 says, be continuously, that's what it means, be continuously, continuously, continuously filled of the Holy Spirit. Believer, if you've known Jesus, been sealed of the Holy Spirit, and have not been filled daily, and you know your life is in a mess, begin today to ask the Holy Spirit of God, that I've been missing out on the greatest blessing by asking you, Holy Spirit, to fill me every day. But then there may be somebody here today. That person may be, they know a great deal about Jesus. They may actually even go to church. They may actually be seeking after Jesus. You may be seeking after Him today. You may feel good about coming to church and singing and praying. But by the same token, you have never fully surrendered your life to Jesus Christ. And thus, you have never really received the quickening of the Holy Spirit of God in your life. You come to church and you know there is something missing. Do you know what that something is? It is someone. It's someone. And He is a gift that God the Father gives you when you surrender to God the Son, and His name is God the Holy Spirit. He can breathe upon you today. He can breathe upon your dead soul, your dead spirit, and He can quicken your spirit even now. Will you ask Him?
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6: Tasmanian Devil Mary, who escaped a Gold Coast wildlife theme park a week ago, has been caught on a suburban home security camera 2 kilometres away as searchers now hone in their efforts. Premier Jeremy Rockliffe has apologised for his handling of former Minister Madeleine O'Dzalvie's taxpayer-funded legal fees and promised new transparency rules. And the Devils have mocked Nine journalist Sam McClure on social media after he raised concerns about the Hobart Stadium, saying no one cares about his reporting. For more of the latest and to be notified when news breaks in your area, download the free Pulse Tasmania app today.
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7: No matter what the weather.
8: Partly cloudy across Lonnie for the rest of Tuesday, dropping to 10 overnight. Showers for tomorrow, Wednesday with a high of 16, and sunny for Thursday with 16.
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2: 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Oh, you

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0: I really am excited to share a message as to the importance of this radio station. Myself, Ewan here, I'm behind the mic, and I'm here for an extra special opportunity, an extra special reason. 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It's happening right now. And of course, everyone knows historically and perhaps right now in your own upbringing the importance of the Christian message. 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
1: 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It's just lovely music that you can have on all day. I'm not totally over religious, but ever since I've been listening to you guys, I do take into account your the belief that there is something to look up to. And I mean, I'm, as I said, I'm not religious, but some days I think, oh, maybe if I do this, my day is just wonderful.
0: That was a story that came through moments ago. It's by a lady by the name of Ange, and she listens to this radio station. And look, she admits she's not Christian. I love her authenticity. I love her honesty. But of course, she gets something out of the message. And I, for one, absolutely love that. She may not call herself a Christian, but there is an understanding that this station does something quite profound in her life. And if that's something that you're aware of, whether you're a Christian or not, we're encouraging you to play your part. 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

0: 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When I wake up in the morning, I actually go to the gym. And when I go to the gym, I play heavy, upbeat songs. And just before I head to work, when I know I'm going to be bombarded with chaos, I turn on this Christian station because I hope to hear Christian music that reflect the attitudes and, of course, the mood that I hope to offer to other people and I hope to have as I get through some really stressful and difficult moments in my life. You might relate to that. And if you do, encouraging you to play your part. If you haven't yet given to this station, it's as easy as making that $50 gift or $150 gift or $1,000 gift right now, just like Grace has recently done.
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0: There's a famous quote, "When good people do nothing, evil prospers." And you might be wondering, well, when is there an opportunity to do something good where I can combat the evil of the world? 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
5: Tasmanian Devil Mary, who escaped a Gold Coast wildlife theme park a week ago, has been caught on a suburban home security camera 2 kilometres away as searchers now hone in their efforts. Premier Jeremy Rockliffe has apologised for his handling of former Minister Madeleine Ogilvie's taxpayer-funded legal fees and promised new transparency rules. And the Devils have mocked Nine journalist Sam McClure on social media after he raised concerns about the Hobart Stadium, saying no one cares about his reporting. 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
10: Partly cloudy across Lonnie for the rest of Tuesday, dropping to 10 overnight. Showers for tomorrow, Wednesday with a high of 16, and sunny for Thursday with 16.
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1: We get so many stories that come through to this radio station as to the impact it has on their life. Potentially that's been you, or maybe you've got a story, or a moment at least, when God has reached you. Perhaps in the midst of a difficult season, or a high, or even a low, you've heard this radio station and it's really cut through. We hear that story so often, and this is just one example of it that recently came through from someone who gave during our end of financial year fundraiser. It's happening right now, and that was Hayley's story.
2: I'm going through a very tough period in my life at the moment, and it's very encouraging. 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I think from the teachings to the music, just from hearing other Christians talking on the radio, just when things get really low, it's good to hear other people and what they're going through as well. It makes you feel a little less alone.
1: When you give your gift, it could be $50 or $200 or even $1,000, but when you give that gift, you actually side with people like Hayley, who are going through a difficult season at the moment. 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
1: Now, if you're looking for a spot in the south of Tasmania where you can go for a nature walk, take a picnic and also take the kids, Fern Tree Park is one of the main entrances to Wellington Park at the beautiful foothills of Mount Wellington, including the heritage-listed pipeline track and the Fern Tree to Silver Falls Loop Walk. 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

0: We are hoping to see during our end of financial year fundraiser right now, three people giving a gift of $100. Three people, that's you and two others, giving a gift of $100, of course. 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In doing so, offer the broader community who might need a God moment in their life. This is what Jasmine has recently said. She's a local who loves the station and gave recently.
1: 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I think just the busyness of life, really, and feelings. Sometimes you can just feel really overwhelmed by everything. So it's just that bit of encouragement that you need to get you through your day.
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0: 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It's myself, Ewan, here behind the mic. It's our end of financial year fundraiser, and do not go anywhere. I know many people, after hearing the fact that we're in a fundraiser, might try and attend another radio station, but really encouraging you right now to hear me out. If you believe in this station, or if you're a Christian and you believe in the Christian word, I just want you to think about the importance of having this opportunity for non-believers. 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That could be simply by a friend just harping on about this Christian radio station. But so many people listen to it, find comfort in it, and so many people actually convert their lives to Christianity because of this station. The power is extraordinary. And then we've got the families, the young kids who understand and know that this station's safe for them and it has the same values and morals that their parents hope to raise them with as well. Those are just two reasons to so many, not to mention your reason for listening right now. 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

0: Here on Sunburnt Souls, we explore life, faith, and our mental well-being. 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
1: We had a cockatoo called Samson growing up. He was beautiful to look at, but man, he had a temper. You couldn't get close to him without him trying to bite you or screech at you or flap his wings all over the place. We're not even sure why he hated us because we built him the best cage ever. But one day he got his foot stuck and he was hanging upside down. We went to try to help him, but in true Samson fashion, he kept trying to bite us even though he was upside down. After an hour, my brother went in with scissors and gently and slowly cut him free. To our surprise afterwards, Samson started loving my brother. He started eating out of his hands and sitting on his shoulder and even started saying, "Hello, cocky." I know we've all heard this, but there's nothing that builds friendship like getting through hardship together. If you're going through something at the moment, look out for those trying to give you a hand. Chances are you'll forge lifelong friendships.
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4: Tasmanian Devil Mary, who escaped a Gold Coast wildlife theme park a week ago, has been caught on a suburban home security camera 2 kilometres away as searchers now hone in their efforts. Premier Jeremy Rockliffe has apologised for his handling of former Minister Madeleine Ogilvie's taxpayer-funded legal fees and promised new transparency rules. And the Devils have mocked Nine journalist Sam McClure on social media after he raised concerns about the Hobart Stadium, saying no one cares about his reporting. For more of the latest and to be notified when news breaks in your area, download the free Pulse Tasmania app today.
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10: Partly cloudy across Lonnie for the rest of Tuesday, dropping to 10 overnight. Showers for tomorrow, Wednesday with a high of 16, and sunny for Thursday with 16.
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0: The bags were stuffed full, ready for an obscene 5 a.m. start next day. I nervously checked and rechecked my list. 6 days of hiking with a 15-kilogram pack in the snowy mountains. It had been years since I'd braved the camping scene. Would I be able to cope without my iPhone and coffee maker? What if my back gave way? You know it well, that nauseous feeling in your stomach, that overwhelming pull to run away. Following God means we often find ourselves here. The Holy Spirit seems to delight in leading us to try new things, pushing us beyond the boundaries of safety and into a position of trust. In the fear zone, we meet ourselves and God in a new way. I think of my mum who learnt to swim at 63, a friend who ventured to India for the first time, a student who overcame her shyness, greeting people in the church foyer every week, confronting their fears and doing it anyway. I am not sure those feelings ever go away. Growing in God means we find ourselves in a never-ending cycle of facing fear and then finding faith. This is Tanya Harris of GodConversations.com.
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0: It is the end of financial year fundraiser you're listening to right now. 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Not the person in the car next to you, not down the road, but you. You listening right now, we need you to play your part. It could be $50 or $500, but it's absolutely needed to make sure the Christian Word continues to broadcast. There's so many people. Massive thank you if you've given financially recently to the On Air On Purpose fundraiser. And this is one of the many stories that have currently taken place.
1: We've had some rough times, but my eldest, who is now 28, goes, "Mum, how'd you get us through it? Couldn't have done it without Christ." It's real. I mean, like at the moment, Lauren Daigle, you say, that's pretty much what goes through my head every day. I hear that song, go, yeah, it's not about what the voices I hear in my head, it's about what God says, who I am.
0: Christy is someone in the local community that has given. You just heard her story, and we're encouraging you to play your part. 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

0: You are listening during a very important time. You are so needed. Make the donation, be the hero by giving to our end of financial year fundraiser. On air, on purpose, is what we're hoping to be. We've been on air for such a long time already, but of course, and along with that, as a Christian station, we've been a purpose-driven radio station, but we hope to continue to spread that message to this community and to be there for you, by your side during those high and low moments as well. So many people, just want to say thank you so much for giving financially. So many people have already done that and gotten on board.
1: You know, I can't go past what I heard someone say on the radio, yeah. And it just impacted me so much. Do you remember the caller said, it's not so much about what of our money we can give to God, yeah. But it's actually about how much of His money we keep for ourselves. It's just that reminder that, oh my gosh, everything that we have, even waking up this morning and having breath in our lungs, everything we have is because God's given it to us.
0: What a great reminder that was from Kathy, who recently contributed after hearing someone else's message that was played on air. How cool is that? It's a community playing their part. It's you taking up this opportunity. As a non-for-profit station, we don't exist without your contributions financially. And that's how we've historically been here. That's why we are here right now. That's why during the end of financial year fundraiser, we are hearing incredible people open up and share the reason why they are giving financially. So could you be in this moment the next person to give a gift? And that could be anything on your heart, by the way. It doesn't have to be a certain figure in mind. You don't have to think your gift is too small, because it's not. Because it's a community playing their part. The big gifts, the small gifts, it's everyone coming together and giving what they can to support something so much bigger than ourselves and having that extraordinary community impact. 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

0: It's all about Christian music here on your community station during our end of financial year fundraiser. It's happening right now, by the way. If you've just tuned in for the first time in a while, if you didn't know this was happening, then yep, you are absolutely needed to make your financial contribution. If you've done it in the past, I want to say a massive thank you for supporting the station, because whilst you gave that gift back then and to when, and now we're talking right now, you've had that amount of impact. Perhaps that's been a year since you've last given. That's been a year where you can proudly say you supported this station that has supported an entire community. And if you want to do the same going into the next year, going into the end of, well, midway through and the end of this year, 2026, we're encouraging you to do the exact same. It could be a $50 gift or a $200 gift. It could be smaller or much larger. And thank you so much in advance.
1: I really love the music. I think it's great that we have a radio station that's dedicated to playing Christian music, and good Christian music at that. So that's awesome. You know, when we're in the car and going places, I've actually had my kids request, because they like listening to all the music and all the programs, which is great when the kids are actually requesting it, and they go, oh, can we put it back on, please? And I'm like, all right, put it back on, and then they're happy. So I think it's fantastic that they're being brought up in an environment both at home and, you know, in the car, where they're listening to good Christian music.
0: So often as parents, you can have those moments, right, when you your kid acts a certain way, behaves a certain way, says something, and you're like, oh, wow. I had no idea they picked that up, that mannerism, that small thing that I wished they didn't hear or were susceptible to. That's the thing they can often pick up. 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

0: It is our on-air, on-purpose fundraiser. And by the way, that is, of course, the title we've pretty much named the end of financial year appeal, which is happening right now. Your tax-deductible donation goes so, so far. Please don't hesitate to be a part of this Christian station, one that is here to inspire you and your family and even non-believers. 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
1: I find when I'm listening to it and I'm driving along, I go to work and come back late, usually at night. I work as an emergency nurse. There's always something when I tune in that speaks to my heart, and I just feel like, God, that is so right for me right now. I just needed to hear that. When I tune in and I listen to those music, I think that's not normal music that I hear, like, you know, normal station. It's just something that just speaks to me personally, that moment in time. And yeah, I feel so encouraged. And I often share the music station to people that are non-believers, non-Christians, that just needed to tune into something more fulfilling.
0: How great is Kathy's story there? I'm so grateful that I've had that opportunity to play that out, because that's the reality with a community Christian station. We're not just for you to listen during your 9-to-5 in the background, or during those, you know, random moments where you're the parent taxi around town. We're actually also a Christian message and a resource that can actually bring people to Christ. And of course, along with that, we know what that story looks like. It's a radical change in one's life, a radical upheaval that can completely flip someone's problems, addictions, troublesome seasons into a joyful and a hope-filled lifestyle. It's pretty powerful stuff. And if you want to support it, please don't hesitate to do so. 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
8: Tasmanian Devil Mary, who escaped a Gold Coast wildlife theme park a week ago, has been caught on a suburban home security camera 2 kilometres away as searchers now hone in their efforts. Premier Jeremy Rockliffe has apologised for his handling of former Minister Madeleine Ogilvie's taxpayer-funded legal fees and promised new transparency rules. And the Devils have mocked Nine journalist Sam McClure on social media after he raised concerns about the Hobart Stadium, saying no one cares about his reporting. 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
5: Partly cloudy across Lonnie for the rest of Tuesday, dropping to 10 overnight. Showers for tomorrow, Wednesday with a high of 16, and sunny for Thursday with 16.
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0: financial year fundraiser. 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
1: It's one of the most important things about my day, because no matter what time I'm working, whether it be a morning shift or a night shift, it's always there. 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So it just uplifts me, it just makes me feel good about myself, and it just spreads joy and love of God.
0: How good is that? 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

0: Here on Sunburnt Souls, we explore life, faith, and our mental well-being. 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
1: When I was a kid, I got kicked by a horse at church. The next week, I didn't want to go to church because the horse was there. When I saw my mates playing with the horse, I got worried for them too. The mere existence of the horse made my church life miserable. Now, mine was an actual horse as in nay. But maybe you've been kicked by horse-like people. People who lash out for no apparent reason. People who are wild or angry or a little bit temperamental. Getting kicked hurts and it can be really annoying. But I'm not going to let some horse steal my joy or stop me from going places that I love. If you resonate with this, maybe it's time to get some support and rise above the horses. As an ex-people pleaser myself, I know it's not going to be easy. But with the right support, it is possible, and your future self will thank you.
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0: During our end of financial year fundraiser, which is actually happening right now, we are asking you and two other people to give a $100 gift. Of course, we put these targets out there to make us closer to being fully financed by the end of the end of financial year fundraiser. It's so important that we see these three people step up to this calling, to this opportunity, to be a part of the team and to really, really own this radio station. 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That's you right now and two other people giving that $100 gift.
1: 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I had a couple of favourite ones. Look, so many reasons. I listen all the time, and my wife listens to you at home.
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0: when you give financially to a Christian radio station, the one you're listening to right now, I hope you know that you're not just giving for yourself and for some music to be played, but you're actually giving to save lives. 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It's a really critical time financially for us, really awesome opportunity for you to play your part, and that's anything on your heart. $50, $100, $1,000. When we do it together, we can have a life-changing impact.
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5: Tasmanian Devil Mary, who escaped a Gold Coast wildlife theme park a week ago, has been caught on a suburban home security camera 2 kilometres away as searchers now hone in their efforts. Premier Jeremy Rockliffe has apologised for his handling of former Minister Madeleine Ogilvie's taxpayer-funded legal fees and promised new transparency rules. And the Devils have mocked Nine journalist Sam McClure on social media after he raised concerns about the Hobart Stadium, saying no one cares about his reporting. For more of the latest and to be notified when news breaks in your area, download the free Pulse Tasmania app today.
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10: Partly cloudy across Lonnie for the rest of Tuesday, dropping to 10 overnight. Showers for tomorrow, Wednesday with a high of 16, and sunny for Thursday with 16.
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0: Like Jell-O, concepts assume the mold of the words into which they are poured. Hello, I'm Chuck Swindoll. Who hasn't been stabbed awake by the use of a particular word or a combination of words? And who hasn't found relief from a well-timed word spoken at just the right moment? Who hasn't gathered fresh courage because a word of hope pierced through the fog of self-doubt? Say, what kind of words are you using? Words of hope and encouragement? Maybe even exhortation? A word fitly spoken endures.
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0: You are listening during our on-air, on-purpose fundraiser. End of financial year fundraiser, where you can make a tax-deductible gift in such a small amount of time and have a profound impact and contribute financially just like so many other people have done and are doing right now as well. Thank you in advance. And by the way, this radio station, I want to say, is here for you during those great moments of celebration, but also during those moments of grief and loss as well.
1: It helped me immensely in 2021. I had a marriage breakup and, you know, I just stuck it on your radio station and just listened to the music, and it just was just so inspiring. So even if you're just like $25 or $50, yeah, anything that you can afford,
2: yeah,
1: you know, it just a little amount is better than nothing.
0: If you're someone who's recently gone through a separation of your own, and specifically, actually, I want to talk about relationships. If you've maybe gone through a divorce, a difficult separation, a breakup, maybe you've lost someone recently in your life. Wow. There's so much grief that comes from that. It can be life-altering in many people's lives when they lose someone that's been such a cornerstone to them, maybe to yourself. 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

0: If you didn't know, it's our on-air, on-purpose fundraiser right now. 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And it truly is extraordinary. 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In fact, you can try it. 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
0: Worshipping God and listening to a great message that might encourage us through the God's given word is fantastic, of course, but sometimes we can only put it to a Sunday morning. Sometimes we try and get our Christian kick 1 hour of an entire week. I was listening to a lovely interview with a Christian artist that we sometimes play, Franny Cash, and she was talking about the idea of actually really trying to have a holistic approach, to not just wait for a Sunday morning, but to have scripture spoken into your life throughout the course of your week. 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It's an opportunity for you to drop in and put the dial onto this Christian station and know that you're going to get an uplifting and positive and really quite hope-filled message. I'm sure you've experienced that over the course of this year, recently, or over the course of your lifetime listening to this station. And we're encouraging you during our end of financial year fundraiser. 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
1: I caught up with a friend and told her about some recurring thought and this doubt that I'd been struggling with for a few months. And then I got in the car and it was like the exact sermon, the exact topic that I had just been speaking to my friend about. Clear answer from God and just, you know, he's really there. All of your struggles, all of your small secret questions, he knows you. So, yes, thank you, Lord.
0: Thank you so much to Renee, who recently gave and shared. 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
8: Tasmanian Devil Mary, who escaped a Gold Coast wildlife theme park a week ago, has been caught on a suburban home security camera 2 kilometres away as searchers now hone in their efforts. Premier Jeremy Rockliffe has apologised for his handling of former Minister Madeleine Ogilvie's taxpayer-funded legal fees and promised new transparency rules. And the Devils have mocked Nine journalist Sam McClure on social media after he raised concerns about the Hobart Stadium, saying no one cares about his reporting. 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
1: Partly cloudy across Lonnie for the rest of Tuesday, dropping to 10 overnight. Showers for tomorrow, Wednesday with a high of 16, and sunny for Thursday with 16.
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0: sometimes I can forget the impact, the position, the opportunity that I have to inspire people through the Christian message, because it's not something that's normal, I guess. I mean, sometimes when you can look someone in the eye, you can know you've made a tangible difference. 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Sometimes you can forget just how extraordinary that is. 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
0: Absolutely, that's what it's about. 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

0: Has there been a moment in your life, perhaps recently, or maybe even right now, where you've felt a sense of loneliness, isolation, or even sadness? Or perhaps you didn't realize you did until I just said those three words. We can all have difficult seasons and difficult moments. The Christian message can pierce those dark times with such an extraordinary light. And that's not just me saying it. That's so many people who have already given during an on-air, on-purpose fundraiser. As we get closer to the end of the financial year, so many people telling us exactly that by calling in.
1: 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And it's a beautiful program. It's a beautiful teaching. We live in dark times. Therefore, the teachings are beautiful. The teachings are for everybody, not just for one person.
0: I personally, like all of us, have gone through some really dark times. As Paul, who recently gave, just spoke about, a dark time. A time when, well, there's a lack of light in your life. Where there's a heaviness. Where you're maybe not sure where you're going in life. Or who's with you. Perhaps that's a feeling of loneliness that you're experiencing even right now. 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And that's not to be taken lightly. During those dark moments, it can be a bright and beaming light. 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
7: You turn to John chapter 8. We'll just read a couple of verses, remembering that the Lord's been talking to some people who have begun to believe in Him. And He said in verse 31, Jesus therefore was saying to those Jews who had believed Him, if you abide in my word, then you are truly disciples of mine, and you shall know the truth, and the truth shall make you free. And what it is that makes us free is abiding in the word of God. Now, let me just sort of catch you up with where we are. We're talking about God setting us free, that is, setting us free of the bondage that shackles us and imprisons us from becoming everything God wants us to be and accomplishing or achieving those things in life that God has set out for us. So this is where we're headed. And we said, now, one of those truths that sets us free, and I believe there are three essential truths that sets us free, that is, having already been saved. One of those truths is our position in Christ Jesus. So what is that? And you'll recall the Bible says in 1 Corinthians chapter 12 that God, through His Holy Spirit, the moment we accepted Jesus Christ as our Savior, that is, we accepted His death on the cross as sufficient, adequate payment for our sin, the moment we accepted Him as our Savior, He baptized us where? Into Christ Jesus, sealed us as a child of God, and forever we're in Him. That is our position, is that we are living in union with Him. He says, abide in me and I in you. So that we're living in a relationship of abiding in Christ. That is a relationship to which we have been placed by the Holy Spirit. And you recall as we examine that position, what that position called for. The Bible says that we have become the sons of God, that we are in the family of God, we are in the kingdom of God. And he says not only that, he says, but when that began to happen, the Lord Jesus Christ, who ascended the Father, he said, being in him, that we are likewise seated in the heavenlies in Christ Jesus. What is our position? Our position is what God has done. In the love of Jesus Christ, he reached out, reconciled us unto himself, made us a son, made us a member of the family, in the kingdom, seated in the heavenlies, and he says, our daily life is a life of living in undivided union with him. So our position is union with him, which means simply this, that the Bible says that you and I have been placed where? We've been placed in the Christ Jesus. God says that he placed every single one of us in Christ Jesus. The only way for anything or anybody to get to you is, first of all, they've got to go through whom? They've got to go through the Lord. He says, the angel of the Lord encampeth round about them that fear him, and he delivers them. If one of the problems, one of the burdens, one of the things that has harassed you all of your life is the feeling of insecurity, I just don't feel secure. Don't feel secure in my job. Don't feel secure in my finances. Don't feel secure in my family. Don't feel secure in my relationships. Listen, our security, my friend, is based on one thing only, and nothing else. It is based not on what I have or who I am or where I am. It is based on relationship, on a position of being in Christ Jesus. That's where our security is. Our security is found in a relationship and not in our possessions or our position in life. So, my friend, the scripture says that your position today is that you are in Christ Jesus, and he says he put you there, he sealed you there, he's put you in the heavenlies, and if God puts you there, brother, you are kept forever. Amen? Now, what is the second truth that you and I need to get a hold of? And I may be on this truth a long time, and that is the truth of who we are in Christ Jesus. We know where we are, we're in him, but who are you in Christ Jesus? If you'll recall, when you grew up and you were first saved and somebody told you what it meant to give your life to Christ, and so you did just that, and then they probably told you, now, you know, you're going to sin after you're saved, and so you're probably going to sin every day, but remember that God saved you and you're eternally secure, and so one of these days you're going to die and go to heaven, but until that time you're going to have a journey. It's going to be in the valleys and on the mountain peaks and on the roller coaster ride of the spiritual life, and so what you want to do is you want to be sure to memorize 1 John 1:9, because you're going to need it every day. If we confess our sins, he's faithful and just to forgive us our sins and to cleanse us from all unrighteousness. So most of us grew up believing and seeing ourselves just like we were taught, and that is, I'm a sinner who's been saved by the grace of God. And as I trust the Lord all through my life, one of these days I'm going to be lucky enough to die and go to heaven. But I want to ask you a question. Is that the attitude that God intends for his people? Look, if you will, in Corinthians, 1 Corinthians chapter 1. Let me ask you this question. What is the church that Paul had the most trouble with of all the churches? Philippi, Thessalonican churches, Rome, you name it. Which was the church he had the most problems with? The Corinthian churches. I mean, they just about broke his heart. But I want you to listen to what he said. Verse 1, Paul, called as an apostle of Jesus Christ by the will of God and Sosthenes, our brother, to the church of God which is at Corinth, to those who have been sanctified in Christ Jesus. What? Saints by what? By calling, with all who in every place call upon the name of our Lord Jesus Christ, their Lord and ours. Now listen, where in all of his writings did he say, to the sinners at Rome, to the sinners in Galatia, to the sinners at Philippi, to the sinners in Thessalonica, to the sinners in Corinth? He didn't say that. What did he call them? He called them saints. He said, oh, now wait a minute, hold it. If you're going to talk about sinless perfection, I'm interested. That's not what I said. I said that God addressed, through the Apostle Paul, the believers in that day, not as sinners, but what? Saints. Now, here's our problem. Our problem is we look at ourselves and we say, well, first of all, I don't feel like one. Amen? Secondly, I don't look like one. What does one look like? And thirdly, oftentimes, I don't act like one. Is that what he said? To the saints in Rome who look like saints, act like saints, feel like saints, that's not what he said. He said to the saints at Corinth, those who are saints by calling. Everybody in the church who has been saved is a saint, but there are folks who are outside of the Lord Jesus Christ, and they are indeed sinners. Now listen, saints do commit acts of sin. But because we commit acts of sin is no reason for us to see ourselves and our whole perspective in life as sinners. Now watch what I'm going to show you here. The Bible says, as a man thinketh in his heart, what is he? So is he. So that there is a principle and a law, and you can't change this because it is a principle. You and I are going to act the way we see ourselves. You can't change that. You are where you are today because of the way you've thought all these years. You act the way today as a result of the way you see yourself. And if you change the way you see yourself, your actions are going to change. This isn't a matter of mind over matter. We're talking about a principle here. He says, as a man thinketh in his heart, so is he. So a man's actions are going to follow the pattern of the way he sees himself. If I walk up to someone else and I see myself as inferior, then I'm going to act inferior. If I see myself on my job as inadequate, I'm going to back off and be inadequate. If I see myself as being rejected and unworthy and guilty because I don't deserve the good things that are coming to me, you know what I'm going to do? I'm going to, in spite of everything I do, I'm going to blow it somewhere along the way and fail. Because you see, not believing that I deserve to succeed, I'm going to make a mistake somewhere along the way. We are the products of our thinking. As a man thinketh in his heart, so is he. So if we are programmed to say, I'm a sinner saved by grace and I'm going to sin, you know you're going to sin every day. And I ask some people every once in a while, how many of you can live 1 hour without sin? You'd be surprised at folks who don't raise their hand. You know why? They think, oh my goodness, if I raise my hand, that'll be pride and I've sinned. There's no way in the world, no way in the world to win against that kind of a game. Now listen to me. God wants us to be free to be everything He wants us to be, and I cannot be what God wants me to be if I see myself less than what God sees me, because if I do, I'm going to act less than what God wants me to do. Now, it is the Holy Spirit within us who is our teacher and who must inform us and instruct us and empower us to be anything and to achieve anything God wants. But we have to deal with the person of who we are. He says, called to be saints. Now, I want you to watch that word saint. That word saint, hagios in the Greek, is the same word for sanctification or holy. So we talk about saints, sanctification or holy or holiness. It is the same original, same root Greek word. And let's notice what he's saying. He says that we are saints. That is, a saint is one who, having accepted the Lord Jesus Christ as personal Savior, has been what? Sanctified, set apart unto God, for God. Every single believer, listen. Every single believer is a saint because they have been sanctified, that is, set apart unto God, and are in the process of being sanctified on a daily basis. That is, He is renewing us and conforming us to His likeness. All right, the second thing I want us to notice here about who we are in Christ Jesus is found in 2 Corinthians chapter 5. You know this verse well, I'm sure of that. But I want you to notice something here because there's a very, very important part in this 2 Corinthians chapter 5, verse 17, 18 verses here. In verse 17, he says, therefore, if any man is in Christ, he is a new creature or new creation. The old things passed away. Behold, new things have come. Now, all these things are from God, who reconciled us unto Himself through Christ and gave us the ministry of reconciliation, namely that God was in Christ reconciling the world to Himself. That's what He did to us. Listen, watch this. Not counting their what? Their trespasses against them, and He has committed to us the word of reconciliation. Listen, what did He do? He put all of our trespasses upon whom? Upon Christ. Having nailed, he says, he nailed all of that to the cross with him. And having nailed all that to the cross, now accepting Jesus Christ as our Savior, that freed us. Now I want you to notice something in the 17th verse. He says, therefore, if any person, man or woman, is in Christ, that's our position, he is a new creation. And let me show you something interesting here. When you were saved, what happened? The Bible says that you gained a new spirit. The Holy Spirit of God came into your life and brought to birth a newness of life within you. But you didn't exchange bodies. Same old body. Something else you didn't exchange. You didn't exchange your mind, your will, your emotion, your conscience, or your consciousness. You didn't change any of that. All of that was still there. Now, I want you to watch me carefully here. We're talking about who we are in Christ Jesus. We are talking about being freed and liberated. Now think about this. He says the truth will set you free. The truth of your position is part of that truth. The truth of who you are, giving you a sense of security, no longer feeling inferior, but adequate and capable in the power of the Holy Spirit who is within you. Now listen. The day you were saved, something dramatic, drastic, and eternally happened to you. You became a new creation in Christ Jesus, but still deposited in the same old physical house, this body. Still the same mind, will, emotion, conscious, and consciousness. So immediately, God began to do something in your life. He began the work in your life of doing what? A transformation. So something begins to happen. On the outside, physically, you may see a change in countenance. You may see a little lift in a person's life, and you may see some things begin to go on. But in reality, it's the same old body. Same old cells, blood, bone, flesh, and so forth. In the mind, something needs to happen. Listen, in order for me to enjoy, in order for me to be able to express, in order for me to be able to become and to achieve what God wants, something must begin to happen in my thought processes if I am going to enjoy everything that God's provided in my relationship to Christ. And that's why he says the truth will set you free. Now you can be free from condemnation. That is, you can be free to go to heaven, but if you're not free from these other satanic harassments, then what we can do is live saved, but what? About half sorry and two-thirds miserable. And that's where a lot of Christians are. God doesn't want us living that way. So what does he say? He says in Romans chapter 12. He says, be not conformed, shaped into the mold of this present world, but be ye what? Transformed, that is, a transforming process goes on. You don't get transformed to be saved. Salvation is an act of God in the twinkling of an eye. The moment you receive him by faith, you're saved at that moment. But he says he predestinated us not to be saved, but what? To be conformed to the likeness of Christ. Now, if he is in the process of conforming me to the likeness of Christ, what's being transformed? What is being conformed to the likeness of Christ? I have a spirit that is absolutely brand new, created, a new creation in Christ Jesus. But what's being transformed? What is this renewing? He says, don't be poured

I've got to follow the 15 principles in order to get God's grace today. If I can see myself accepted in the Beloved on the basis of my relationship to Him, I'm going to be freed from some of that. But until I do, I'm going to live under Satan's satanic, very effective satanic oppression. And there are a lot of people who go into the doctor who need to get on their knees, find out who they are, claim by faith God's position, God's possession, and God's person in them. And I want to tell you, my friend, that'll do something for you that no pill will ever do, because of your relationship to life. That is the life, eternal life of Jesus Christ living within you. Now watch this. He says in this passage back here, a new creation. But what is new? New on the inside, but I'm not new on the outside. I'm not even new in all my thinking, because how many of us have been saved and yet the next day or the next week did something just like we used to do? Same old habits. The habit patterns have been riveted into my mind with 20, 30, 40, 50 years of living in sin. So there's got to be a transforming experience. That's why he says, don't let the world shape you into its mold, but he says, be ye transformed by the renewing of your mind. What did Jesus say? He says, if you abide in my word, ye shall be my disciples, and ye shall know the truth, and the truth will set you free. What is it that frees you? What frees a man from these things, frees a woman from these attitudes and these harassments, this bondage, is what? The word of God. Ye shall know the truth, and the truth shall set you free. This is the truth. Now, how am I transformed? How am I made free? He says, by the renewing of your mind. Now, listen. The renewing process is the feasting, the absorption, the study, the intake, the perusing, the concentration, the meditation, the praying it back to God and upon the Word of God. Listen, getting God's viewpoint about Himself and about myself, seeing myself in my position in Him, seeing who I am, seeing what I possess in Him. And what happens? Then I begin to think like God thinks. When I begin to think like God thinks, what does that do? That renews my mind. I've seen a lot of people who've been saved and back in the same old habits. They say, well, I know I'm saved, but I just can't break out. Can't break out. Can't get release. Can't get liberty, can't get free. You mean God, who is almighty enough to save you and sovereignly rule this world, you mean He can't break you out of a habit? You know why they feel that way? The habit's so strong. Now they know they're saved, they're in Christ Jesus. Boy, the mind's not been renewed. There's some things they need to learn. And He says that we are saints and that we are new creations. But listen, new creations in Christ Jesus. And some of you have said a long time, many times, know I'm saved, but I can't figure out what it is, why things aren't working. I'm going to tell you why they're not working. Because your attitude about God and yourself's not right. When you see who you are and what you are in Christ Jesus, what else really makes a difference? Because your sense of insecurity is going to tumble. The feeling of inferiority is going to crumble. All those things are going to dissipate, and you're going to begin to walk, listen, walk in the truth. And here is the burden. The burden is that Satan is going to send you those same old feelings. Unworthy, guilty, incapable, inadequate, insufficient, insecure. You're going to feel that. You see, unless you say, all right, makes no difference what Satan says, here's what God says. And it all boils down to one of two things. I'm going to have to make a choice. And my choice is I'm going to have to believe the divine facts of this book and resist and reject my feelings. Or I'm going to accept my feelings and settle for a life far less than God Almighty has allotted to me and to you. And I simply want to ask you a question. On the basis, have I told you the truth? Say amen. Who you are, a saint in Christ, and I've only told you a little itsy bitsy part of it. A saint in Jesus Christ, a new creation in Him. You're a brand new person in Him. But you see, if you've not been living new, I want to tell you, He says, the truth will set you free. If you abide in my word, continue in my word, absorb it, study it, keep on reading it. You see, some people listen to a sermon one time and that's it. You can't do that. He says, continue in my word. You know what's happening? The renewing of the mind is going on. God is changing your attitude about the way He sees you and the things that are happening in your life. And your actions are going to be different because your attitude is going to be different, because you're going to begin to walk, listen, in faith on the basis of what God has said, not what Satan has made you feel. And here's the simple choice. Had you rather be who God says you are? Are you willing to listen to Satan's lies and settle for less in becoming and achieving that Almighty, sovereign, loving God has provided?

0: Decided for you and me. That's the choice. And I pray, my friend, in Jesus' name, you'll make the choice of resisting your feelings and accepting the facts of God.
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0: Now, if I wake up on Monday morning, it's pouring down rain, the bottom's dropped out, and I don't like my job anyway. If I wake up on Monday morning, I think, oh my goodness, here I go again, old sinner, saved by grace, going to struggle through it one more time. I'm going to start off negative, amen? Going to start off that way, but if I wake up on Monday morning and I praise God, hallelujah, St. Charles facing a brand new day. Facing a brand new day, what? Because the Spirit of God is alive within me, and He has sanctified me and set me apart unto God. Listen, I may be a waiter in a restaurant. I may be a carpenter putting a roof on a house. I may be a plumber under somebody's old nasty, dirty basement. It doesn't make any difference what I am. If I'm a saint, hallelujah, I'm in the same position that the highest person in the world is. Listen, presidents and plumbers are no different in God's eyes when it comes to their position or their sainthood if they know Jesus Christ as their Savior. But you see, if I see myself less than what God sees me, I will back off from God's blessings. I'll back off from God's purpose. I'll back off from God's achievement, and I will spend my life, what? In a settle for life less than what He wants me to be. Now somebody says, well, but you know that's going to create egotism and pride. Wait a minute. If it creates egotism and pride, you've missed the whole meaning of saint.
1: 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And if today's program has motivated you to get to know Jesus better, we'd love to hear from you. On the next edition of In Touch, is your behavior patterned after Christ's example, or is it more similar to the unsaved people around you? Be back to hear about the character we should reflect as saints who are secure in Jesus Christ on In Touch, the teaching ministry of Dr. Charles Stanley. This program is a presentation of In Touch Ministries, Atlanta, Georgia, USA.
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0: Hi, my name's Jo Chapman. The scripture says in Psalm 118:24, "This is the day that the Lord has made. Let us rejoice and be glad in it." So welcome to your favorite radio station today. We're in our end of financial year appeal, and this is the day the Lord's made. Maybe you're listening at the exact right time. This station wants to be the message of hope and joy and the gospel of Jesus to all who tune in. And you may be tuning in today and you're struggling. I want to let you know that this is family, it's a community, and everybody goes through struggles. We have a teaching program with Bernie Dimet, and he shares the struggles he had and where he placed his value and how it made him feel. And this is his testimony.
1: The harder I worked, and I used to travel all around the world speaking at IT conferences, and I was pretty full of myself. You know, I had an ego the size of a small planet, I think, maybe a medium-sized planet. and so life was good. I mean, okay, starting a business is hard. There are times you don't get paid, and there are difficult times. But once we got rolling after about 5 or 6 years, it was chugging along pretty well. And we were working on 4 continents. We had about 50 consultants. We were turning over a fair amount of money, and I was drawing a really good salary. So on the outside, Bernie looked successful. Drove the right car, lived in the right house. But the more money I made and the more successful I became spiritually, although I wouldn't have used that word then, the emptier I became inside, to the point where it literally almost drove me to take my own life. Success isn't all that it's cracked up to be, you know. There's a lot, I mean, people thought, gee, Bernie's successful, he must be enjoying his life, but actually I never was enjoying my life.
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4: Air News headlines. I'm Lee Harrison. Making news today, the US president's accusing Iran of shooting down an American helicopter over the Strait of Hormuz. 2 crew members were rescued and are believed to be uninjured after their Apache crashed. Police in Belfast are calling for calm as protesters gather following a violent attack on a man described as an attempted beheading. Graphic footage shows a man brandishing a knife over the injured victim before onlookers went to help. Unions maintain restaurant and cafe owners should easily be able to afford the minimum wage increase. The hospitality sector argues the pay rise is one of several new costs, forcing them to hike menu prices. And Jetstar is the latest airline to lock in flights into and out of Western Sydney Airport. The budget airline will open to passengers on October 25 for flights to the Gold Coast, Brisbane and Melbourne. In air sport, David Cantilla, the first Indigenous player at elite level in South Australia, has been honoured almost 50 years after his death at the AFL's Hall of Fame night. And Blues 5'8 Mitchell Moses is dismissing concerns over his dodgy hamstring after being selected for Origin 2. The Eels captain hasn't played for almost a month due to the injury suffered in the lead-up to Game 1. These stories and more today. This is Air News.
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6: 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Taz Water has drained Hobart's historic waterworks up a reservoir at Ridgeway to carry out essential upgrades to the outlet system. And Tasmania Devils defender Brad Cox-Goodyear has been ruled out for up to 6 weeks with a grade 2 AC joint sprain. 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
9: Showers across Lonnie today, heading for a top of 16. Mostly sunny for tomorrow, Thursday, with a high of 15, and shower or two for Friday with 17.
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0: Hi, this is Joe Chapman. I'm really thrilled to be sharing a great opportunity. The station that you love and listen to every day is actually in our end of financial year appeal. There's a couple of times a year where we say, hey, as a family, can we stop, connect, and support the broadcast of Christian Community Radio right here? And so the opportunity is now, and our theme is On Air on Purpose. And what we're on purpose for is intentional radio. We play a mix of contemporary mainstream music that's thoroughly vetted with remaining positive and uplifting and being something that you can rely on, but also mixing that with Christian music that really penetrates the spirit and speaks life and faith. So it doesn't matter if you're a person of faith or whether you're somebody who doesn't believe but maybe searching and open, there is something for you. It's about reaching broader than any one of us can on our own and being with people right where they are during their best moments and maybe their hardest moments. I love that we also do the Sunday morning church service. You can experience church sermons and local church programming. 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
1: Now, what's your favourite activity to do in Hobart? For me, it's walking around the Hobart waterfront and admiring the views of the boats and ships and walking along to the Salamanca markets on a Saturday. Or just admiring the old buildings around Salamanca on any day of the week. I also enjoy walking up Kelly Steps towards Battery Point. Now back towards the waterfront across the road, you will find the Tasmanian Museum and Art Gallery, which is free admission. Hobart is also full of Antarctic history and current information, and you will find plenty to learn in the museum.
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0: My name is Jo Chapman, and you're listening for such a time as this. We're in our end of financial year appeal with a theme, On Air on Purpose. 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Lauren Daigle's a regular on this station. This is what she had to say about the meaning behind her song, You Say.
1: So when writing You Say, I just remember feeling for the first time pretty conflicted. It was definitely the first moment in just being an artist that I was like, okay, where is all of this going exactly? And thus brought up the issue of just identity and trying to figure out how to exist when I feel like so many things were pulling me in so many different directions. I know when I'm weak, he's strong. So when I feel inadequate, how is it that there's always these moments where I feel like God just steps in and supersedes my inadequacies? This entire song was so that every single night I would get up on stage and remind myself, no, this is the truth. This is the truth. This is the truth.
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7: Good morning, I'm Lee Harrison. The US president is accusing Iran of shooting down an American helicopter over the Strait of Hormuz. Two crew members were rescued and are believed to be uninjured after their Apache crashed. Donald Trump has taken to social media to warn, out of necessity, the United States must respond to the attack, although it's unclear at this stage what the response will be. Unions maintain restaurant and cafe owners should easily be able to afford the minimum wage increase. The hospitality sector argues the pay rise is one of several new costs, forcing them to hike menu prices. The other expenses include paying superannuation on the same day as wages and no longer being able to pass card surcharges onto customers. ACTU Secretary Sally McManus claims most businesses will have no issues absorbing the pay bump.
8: For a four-hour shift, someone on the minimum wage, it would cost the owner an extra $6. So for any genuine small business, it's actually a small amount to pay in terms of an increase in wages.
7: An inquiry into the proposed overhaul of the National Disability Insurance Scheme is underway after receiving 4,000 submissions. The federal government argues the scheme is becoming increasingly unaffordable and is in need of change. It could see up to 300,000 people either kicked off the NDIS or prevented from being able to access the program altogether. The man who designed the HECS debt scheme says how much a student pays should be linked to future earning capacity. Gabrielle Hodson explains.
9: 5 years after a rehash of the Higher Education Contribution Scheme, the cost of a regular three-year arts degree has more than doubled to $52,000. At the same time, teaching, mathematics and nursing degrees have dropped. Now the man who designed the scheme in the 1980s has told the Financial Review it should return to being linked to the potential income students are expected to earn over their lifetime. ANU's Bruce Chapman says setting prices to influence student choice doesn't work. He says HECS should be reset in a way that puts the prices of the cheapest and costliest courses closer together, but doesn't affect taxpayers. Gabriel Hodson reporting.
7: And NASA has announced the four American men who'll be on its Artemis 3 mission to the moon late next year. The European Space Agency is playing a large role in the mission, with an Italian among the crew.
10: Now on to our pilot, two-time flyer, ESA astronaut, the first Italian space station commander, an Italian Air Force colonel and test pilot, Luca Parmitano.
7: In other news, police in Belfast are calling for calm as protesters gather following a violent attack on a man described as an attempted beheading. And a man in Indonesia has been charged with murdering his mother-in-law, accused of using a poisoned chicken satay. This is Air News. A Collingwood defender has learnt his fate for a neck-breaking tackle. Jordan Tunbridge reports.
11: Billy Frampton has been handed a 3-week suspension by the match review officer. The Collingwood defender is charged with rough conduct during Monday's loss to Melbourne. His sickening tackle on former teammate Brody Majacek was graded as careless, severe and high. Majacek was carted off the field and underwent surgery for a neck fracture, but is now up and walking again. Jordan Tunbridge, Melbourne.
7: Reece Walsh is licking his lips at the prospect of carving up the Blues with Kalyn Ponga. The two star fullbacks are set to combine for Queensland in Game 2 of State of Origin after Billy Slater recalled the Bronco for a bench role. Walsh says he's excited to join forces.
12: I feel like us together would, you know, be pretty cool. I think, you know, it'd be pretty scary to be honest, but you know, I know he works hard and you know, I want to do the same thing, work hard and you know, earn that opportunity, I guess.
7: Rinki Hijikata is through to the next round of the Stuttgart Open after beating German Tom Gentz 6-7, 7-6, 6-3. Fellow Aussies James Duckworth and Dick Kyrgios are also through. And in the NBA Finals, the Spurs have beaten the Knicks on the road in Game 3 and now trail the series 2-1. Australian Independent Radio News.
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15: A coroner has found an East Coast man died in a house fire likely caused by an unattended candle or kerosene lamp. A man who tipped a pram carrying a 7-month-old baby upside down in the Hobart CBD has been released from jail after serving his backdated 9-month sentence. And Tasmania is set for a warmer than usual winter, with an 80% chance temperatures will sit above average through to September, while the week ahead is set to bring 2 separate bursts of rain. 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
21: 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Mostly sunny for tomorrow, Thursday, with a high of 15, and shower or two for Friday with 17.
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My name's Jo Chapman. I'm thrilled to be with you at this time of the year where we stop and we say, if you're a listener and you love the station, could you support the station to thrive and to continue forward, bringing you great music, great teaching programs, and a real connection with like-minded people that share the heart for faith and also relatable stories. It's our end of financial year appeal. Our theme is On Air on Purpose. And I just want to thank some people who've already jumped in to make a donation. Let me say a big thank you to Kerry, who has said this radio station is always providing positivity and the content is very appropriate. Thank you so much, Kerry. Andrea has said there are a lot of people hurting out there at the moment in this world, financially, physically, emotionally, and you have the ability to be with them all with an encouraging word, a song, some positivity. You have the ability to not only encourage the saved, but reach those who don't know you. We all need to be part of hearing the gospel in this day. Thank you so much, Andrea, also. Yep, there's a lot of people who have a faith who listen to the station, but there's also a lot of people who just love positive radio. So if that's you and you're able to support, you would make such a huge difference. Maybe you can give like Carrie and Andrea, give your best gift. Maybe you have a business you'd like to give and we'd love to read out your business name and you might be able to do a leadership gift of $1,000. Everything makes a difference. It's not about how much you give. It's that we all give together

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0: What do we do when cultures seem to clash?
1: We do things when we're in communities probably even more extreme than what we would do normally, because we do them to remind ourselves of our own culture and where we come from.
0: Culture is a wonderful thing. It's part of who we are, an inheritance passed on to us that forms our identity. Australia's often been called a melting pot of different cultures, but at times cultural differences have been used to hurt and oppress each other. 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Jesus didn't care which culture a person was from. He valued and loved everyone, even when others opposed him. We can have hope in a God who reconciles broken relationships, and he knows your story. I'm Jo Chamberlain from Messages of Hope. For more about reconciliation, go to messagesofhope.org.au.
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0: Having a local Christian community radio station is such a privilege that others pioneered for us today a long time ago with their investment, with their tenacity to get a license. So we have this blessing today because of others. Now it's our turn. What can we do in this moment? It's our June 26th, our end of financial year appeal, and the theme is on air on purpose. And that's what happened years and years before us, where other people advocated for us to have a license, a Christian local station. And today, we're the recipients of that purpose and that intention. So it's super exciting. If you have received anything from the positive alternative that this station is, from the music, from the teaching, from the conversations, from Cam Want and the Daily, to a Christian church experience on a Sunday, if you're unwell or if you haven't been able to get to church, but you love to tune in and be blessed by worship and by a sermon that's local and right for your heart on that 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That would be amazing. And you will inspire others to do the same. Many people have given before you. Let's read out some names. Kiyu, Arnold, Daisy, Andrea, Pat and Maddie. Alicia said something very simple. I want to give back and love on my local Christian radio station. Fantastic, Alicia. So how do you do that? Get involved. Who are those three people in the next song? It's you and two friends. 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
2: Air News headlines, I'm Lee Harrison. Making news today, the US president's accusing Iran of shooting down an American helicopter over the Strait of Hormuz. Two crew members were rescued and are believed to be uninjured after their Apache crashed. Police in Belfast are calling for calm as protesters gather following a violent attack on a man described as an attempted beheading. Graphic footage shows a man brandishing a knife over the injured victim before onlookers went to help. Unions maintain restaurant and cafe owners should easily be able to afford the minimum wage increase. The hospitality sector argues the pay rise is one of several new costs, forcing them to hike menu prices. And Jetstar is the latest airline to lock in flights into and out of Western Sydney Airport. The budget airline will open to passengers on October 25 for flights to the Gold Coast, Brisbane and Melbourne. In air sport, David Cantilla, the first Indigenous player at elite level in South Australia, has been honoured almost 50 years after his death at the AFL's Hall of Fame night. And Blues 5'8 Mitchell Moses is dismissing concerns over his dodgy hamstring after being selected for Origin 2. The Eels captain hasn't played for almost a month due to the injury suffered in the lead-up to Game 1. These stories and more today. This is Air News.
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5: Good morning, I'm Lee Harrison. Donald Trump is vowing swift retaliation after Iran shot down an American helicopter in the Strait of Hormuz. Two pilots have been rescued and escaped uninjured after the Apache helicopter crashed. National security expert Glenn Ignazio says the response may be guided by what investigations show actually caused the crash.
6: In the cockpit, we have a lot of sensors that'll tell you if an infrared missile or radar missile is coming at you. So the idea that a drone hit, it is very interesting how this played out. So that, I think, is going to have also an impact on how President Trump decides on responding.
5: Police in Northern Ireland have charged a Sudanese man after a stabbing in Belfast left another man fighting for life. The attack is being described as an attempted beheading. Bins and a bus have been set alight as protesters rally in parts of Belfast following the incident. Authorities are calling for calm. Back home, as studies found, the ongoing cost of living crunch is forcing a shift in the lives of everyday Australians. National research by Insights Exchange shows just 9% of people aged 18 to 29 are saving for a house deposit. Chief Executive Nicola Quayle says people are making decisions based on the assumption financial hardship is a part of everyday life.
7: A third of 18 to 29-year-olds still living with their parents, and two-thirds of parents, so 63%, are financially supporting their adult children.
5: Police have laid charges over a home invasion in Sydney's west, which has left a man injured. Dusty Fitzpatrick reports.
8: Emergency services were called to Merrylands Road at Greystanes to reports of a break-in. On arrival, they were told a man had entered a property and assaulted another man who was inside at the time. Paramedics attended the scene and treated the 23-year-old for minor injuries. Another 23-year-old man was arrested at the scene and has now been charged over the incident. He's been refused bail and is due in court today. Anyone with information is being urged to come forward. Dusty Fitzpatrick, Sydney.
5: Police are hunting arsonists over a suspicious factory fire in Melbourne southeast. With more on that story, Kiara Parker.
9: Fire ripped through a car paint business in Carrum Downs at around 2 o'clock this morning. No one was inside the premises on Brett Drive at the time. Police say three offenders fled the scene in a dark-coloured Jeep utility. They're urging anyone with information or vision to contact Crime Stoppers. Investigations are also underway into the cause of a factory fire at Campbellfield at about 11:30 last night, where more than 70 firefighters battled the blaze. Kiara Parker, Melbourne.
5: Australians are encouraged to go beyond saying thank you this Thank a First Responder Day. The national campaign highlights mental health challenges faced by emergency service personnel and their families. Firefighter and ambassador Brett Johnson says the recognition is important.
10: It recognises people who do make that sacrifice out of their own goodwill or their own occupation or their own drive. But it's nice to see the community be able to be involved in thanking people.
5: This is Air News. Gary Ablett Jr. headlines this year's class of AFL Hall of Fame inductees. Eddie Summerfield reports.
11: Two Brownlow medals, two premierships, many would argue the greatest to ever kick a Sharon. Gary Ablett Jr., one of six inducted to the Australian Football Hall of Fame, paying tribute to dad Gary Sr.
12: I can still remember being a kid watching you play football and thinking, when I grow up, I want to be just like you.
11: Also inducted on Australian football's most prestigious night, Sandful star David Cantilla, Port Adelaide goal-kicking machine Tim Evans, five-time grand final umpire Hayden Kennedy, arguably the most significant figure in West Coast history John Worsfold, and Essendon premiership defender Dustin Fletcher, nonchalant about his 400 games.
13: In a way, treat it just like local footy, that you go in, you train hard, you do your best, and you leave.
11: The night also saw West Australian football great Bill Walker elevated to legend. Status. Eddie Summerfield, Melbourne.
5: To rugby league, and Hugo Savala will move to the halves for the Roosters in Friday night's clash with the Dolphins, covering from her own fullback Sam Walker. Cody Ramsey will line up at fullback in place of James Tedesco. And Matilda's star Caitlin Ford has capped off her 150th appearance with a late goal in a 3-1 win over Mexico. Australian Independent Radio News.
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16: The Uni Review has recorded its biggest audience in 8 years with 7,754 attendees watching the political satire in Hobart, Launceston and Devonport. Tas Water has drained Hobart's historic waterworks upper reservoir at Ridgeway to carry out essential upgrades to the outlet system. And Tasmania Devils defender Brad Cox-Goodyear has been ruled out for up to 6 weeks with a grade 2 AC joint sprain. 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
17: Showers across Lonnie today, heading for a top of 16. Mostly sunny for tomorrow, Thursday, with a high of 15, and shower or two for Friday with 17.
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1: You are an extra in someone else's movie. Sure, you're the main character in yours, but for the majority of the world, you don't even have a name or a plot line. Maybe you are guy/girl who walks across the screen, but that's about it. It gets easy to get caught up in our own narrative and think that our story is the only one that matters and everyone else is playing a supportive role for our benefit. If everyone was like that, we would consume everything in our paths, including people. But people have value, and how we treat those around us creates the culture for the world we live in. Also, selfishness is not good for us. In the book of Philippians, Paul says, "Don't be selfish. Don't try to impress others. Be humble, thinking of others as better than yourselves." You're an extra in someone else's movie. You are not the center of the universe. It might sound depressing, but you can be the best extra. By being kind, friendly, and smiling at someone else, you can create an amazing scene which will impact how the rest of their story plays out.
0: For more information, check out thegenerosityguy.com.
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0: 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And at this time, we're in our end of financial year appeal with a theme that's powerful and impacting. On air, on purpose. Everything we do is with intention, and it's all to impact your world, impact your life, and your friends, and anybody who tunes in our region at any time to hear the right thing that can just absolutely change your world, your mood, your life, and set you up for a great day. 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
1: 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And it's just like reading the Bible, but on the radio. 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

0: My name is Jo Chapman, and you're listening to your favorite radio station. At this time, we're in our end of financial year appeal, and every donation is going towards empowering the station to stand strong, keep going with all of your favorite content. So I want to share a little bit about myself. I have four children. I'm a single mum, and my kids go from 25, 23, 21, and 18. And you can be sure that our house is full of TV streaming, music streaming, YouTube, you know, all sorts of avenues. In fact, we had been recently using my sister's Disney Channel because she had it, and my daughter, my 18-year-old, had a login from her cousin. And we were thinking, oh, how great it is to use the Disney Channel, until I had a notification on my email that it had been taken out of my account because I've had a subscription for months. You can imagine the embarrassment. I've had my own Disney TV streaming account, and yet we didn't even know. We are so saturated with things that we subscribe to. Well, I realized I have. Whether it's Netflix, KO, whether we're doing Spotify, whether we're doing, you know, Stan, or all of the other streaming platforms, what content are we really taking in? You know, this station is free. 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You can listen to wonderful, intentional, God-breathed content. But it's not free to run. So during twice a year, this time and at the end of the year, we ask, could you support the station that brings you the content that is for your spirit and soul, uplifting, fresh and true? 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

0: you guys are there and you speak that message of hope and allow Jesus to speak those words of hope where they're needed in profound ways. And please give, you don't know who is being spoken to every moment of the day, where they are at, what they're going through, and just to have that Christian message there, that message of love and hope at any moment is so vital.
1: That was Christy sharing her heart when she gave and asking you, could you do the same? 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And I know we all can't give the same amount. If you can't give, we know times are tough. 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
3: Good morning. This is Air News Tasmania. I'm Steve Barker. Tasmanians are facing long waits for elective surgery and pathology results, with patients describing pain, anxiety and disruption to their lives. Despite increased health funding in the state budget, inflation and a $702 million planned efficiency cut have raised concerns about real-world impacts on health services. The health department says it will be focusing on removing duplication and bureaucracy and does not expect mass layoffs as it looks for savings. A new report has found the cost of renting in Hobart is more than those paid in Melbourne. Scott Maiman with this report.
4: The cost of renting in the Tasmanian capital has never before been so expensive. That's according to PropTrack's latest figures, showing the median rental value for homes has reached new highs. The report's found the median rent for a Hobart house is now $620 a week, which is $40 higher than in Melbourne. Hobart house rents increased by 3.3% in March. It's a different story for apartments. Hobart's units at $525 a week are cheaper to rent than Melbourne at $600 a week. Scott Maiman, Air News.
3: Barbecues Galore will shut 62 stores nationwide with a loss of 500 jobs after a rescue deal collapsed. A deed of company arrangement proposal from its primary lender, Gordon Brothers, will not proceed because of an inability to agree on commercial trading terms with suppliers. In Air Medical News, a worrying national downturn in vaccinations is threatening Australia's goal of eliminating cervical cancer by 2035. The number of HPV vaccinations has fallen to a record low of 78.7% for girls and 75.6% in boys. And Tasmania has the highest rate of multiple sclerosis in Australia, but a great deal is being done in this state to beat the disease, which attacks the central nervous system. Michael Lynch with this report.
5: Tasmania's MS Research flagship is marking 10 years of work tackling the disease, with researchers crediting close collaboration with people living with the disease as the key to its success. Since its founding in 2016, the flagship, based at the Menzies Institute for Medical Research at the University of Tasmania, has operated on the principle of nothing about us without us. Institute Director Tracy Dixon says the decade-long milestone illustrates the value of long-term investment and partnership, with free online courses from the flagship having reached more than 73,000 participants across more than 180 countries. Dixon has told Pulse Tasmania that by working closely with people living with MS, the Institute can ensure its research has a real impact and reflects what matters most to the MS community.
3: And Tasmanian musician and sound engineer Michael Ahern died in an accidental house fire in Bishano 2 years ago. A coroner has now determined that an unattended lit candle or kerosene lamp ignited drapes or the 66-year-old's vintage audio console, which completely destroyed his Beatty Avenue property. To air sport, the New York Knicks lead the NBA Finals 2-1 after the San Antonio Spurs claimed Game 3 yesterday, 115-111. And the Macquarie Point Stadium's costs are likely to end up being between $1.7 and $2.5 billion, far more than the $1.1 billion the state government has promised, according to a new report. It says the benefit-cost ratio of 0.39 is well below break-even. Wednesday the 10th, enjoy it. I'm Steve Barker. This is Air News Tasmania.
6: 79, 80, 83, oh, forgot 81, 82. 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
1: Hey, this is Daniel Britt, and here's what's new in Christian music this week. From their upcoming new album, Faith, Hope, Love, We Are Messengers drops a new rock-flavored single, Lay It All On You, is out now. And rising pop artist Zane Walls teams up with new Canadian pop worship group The Slower I Go on the new single Shock, out

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0: you're listening to Joe Chapman on your local radio station, and we're having so much fun today. The great music, the conversations, hopefully you're inspired and challenged about what we can do together at our end of financial year appeal, which is happening right now, and the theme is On Air on Purpose. Now, can I share something that happened to me? I was driving and I was, you know, just talking to the Lord about my life and my circumstances. And as you might be doing today, you know, we do that from time to time. And I was driving to a friend's and I was using my GPS to get there. And I was just sort of complaining to God, like, how come you don't show me everything that's ahead in my life? And I really need your direction. Why do I have to sort of get baby steps? Why can't you sort of just tell me how it's going to turn out and give me those directions to get there? And then I realized that I had more faith in my GPS than I had in the voice of God. Have you ever heard things like this as you're driving along?
1: At the next intersection, turn left. Recalculating. You have reached your destination.
0: This is the voice of Siri that leads us as we drive. And as I heard that as I was driving, I really felt God say to me, Joe, I give you one direction at a time. If I told you all of the directions to get where you're going, you would be overwhelmed, you'd get lost, you'd get so confused. But I love you so much that I give you the next thing. And then I thought, well, what about when you're quiet, when you're on the highway? It's because you keep going straight until I tell you otherwise. So today, if you've got something and that's just been a word from God to you, I just want to say, God gives you the direction that you need when you need it. He's never late. He's never too early. He's right on time. So next time you listen to your GPS, remember, God is more powerful than Siri. God's word leads you further than you could ever hope to go. And even as you're considering the gift to give during this end of financial year appeal, let's ask God for the next direction. Let's ask God, what is it that I can give? Maybe it's $5, but maybe it's $5,000. That's not for me to say, but that's between you and God, your next direction. But can I encourage you just to be on board? 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
5: Good morning, I'm Lee Harrison. The United States Central Command says it's begun firing self-defense strikes against Iran after the downing of a US Army helicopter. Reid Butler reports.
6: The two American pilots were rescued and they're safe, but this has pushed the already fragile situation in the Middle East to the brink. Only yesterday, Donald Trump was saying he was just 2 days away from a powerful deal to end the war with Iran. Now, there's the threat of more military action. He wrote on social media, "The Iranians shot down one of our highly sophisticated Apache helicopters. The United States must, of necessity, respond to this attack." Now, we know it was an Iranian drone that brought down the chopper. It is unclear whether this was deliberate or not. Reid Butler, Los Angeles.
5: A government scheme aimed at improving support for regional communities amid the green energy transition is struggling to get off the ground. The Financial Review reports only a handful of companies have signed up to the federal government's voluntary developer rating scheme. Business believes the federal government's proposed cuts to the NDIS will erode future private investment in health and disability. Gabrielle Hodson explains.
7: In a parliamentary inquiry submission, the Business Council of Australia says it's broadly supportive of curbing the runaway costs of the National Disability Insurance Scheme, but it has concerns about the speed and breadth of the reforms. As the Financial Review reports, it could inadvertently limit private sector participation. They also fear specialised allied health, capacity building and home living providers may struggle to meet the requirements and complexity of meeting NDIS registration. Gabrielle Hodson reporting.
5: Victoria's opposition leader Jess Wilson is refusing to form a coalition with Pauline Hanson's One Nation as November's state election draws closer. Liberal Party President Tony Abbott and opposition leader Angus Taylor have endorsed the coalition, swapping preferences with One Nation as the party's popularity surges. But Ms. Wilson won't do the same.
8: There's no deal. I'm not in the business of writing blank checks. I'm in the business of running my own race and running to form majority government.
5: There are running battles on the streets of Belfast after a Sudanese asylum seeker tried to behead a man. Gavin Gray reports.
9: Black smoke is rising above the city of Belfast in Northern Ireland as cars and a bus have been set alight and projectiles have been thrown at police following a brutal knife attack earlier. A 30-year-old man who's reported to be a Sudanese has been charged with attempted murder following a knife attack in the north of the city. A man in his 40s remains in hospital with serious injuries to his eyes, neck and back after the attack. Video circulated online shows a number of people, including one wielding a stick, confront the apparent attacker until police officers arrived. The leaders of Northern Ireland's main parties have issued a statement to say they were united in their condemnation of the horrific incident and urged calm.
5: In other news, a study's found the ongoing cost of living crunch is forcing a shift in the lives of everyday Australians. And Australians are encouraged to go beyond saying thank you this Thank a First Responder Day. The national campaign highlights mental health challenges faced by emergency service personnel and their families. This is Air News. Blues 5/8 Mitchell Moses is dismissing concerns over his dodgy hamstring after being selected for Origin 2. The Eels captain hasn't played for almost a month due to the injury suffered in the lead-up to Game 1. Moses says he's confident of taking his place at the MCG next Wednesday night.
10: Yeah, it's feeling good. So
3: done a fair bit of running over the last few weeks, I guess. So, I'm excited to be back here. And boys done a good job game one, so look to do a job game two.
5: David Cantilla, the first Indigenous player at elite level in South Australia, has been honoured almost 50 years after his death at the AFL's Hall of Fame night. Tim Evans, John Worsfold, Dustin Fletcher and former umpire Hayden Kennedy have also been inducted, as well as Brownlow medalist Gary Ablett Jr.
10: I can still remember the first day walking in and I couldn't look at people in the eyes. I walked around shaking hands and, you know, seeing some of the players that I'd grown up watching that had played a lot of football with Dad, that, you know, was something that just didn't seem real to me.
5: And Bangladesh has won a rain-affected one-day international against the Aussies in Dakar. The home side set a target of 6 for 284. The Aussies had scored 9 for 191 in reply until play was abandoned. Australian Independent Radio News.
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11: A coroner has found an East Coast man died in a house fire likely caused by an unattended candle or kerosene lamp. A man who tipped a pram carrying a 7-month-old baby upside down in the Hobart CBD has been released from jail after serving his backdated 9-month sentence. And Tasmania is set for a warmer than usual winter, with an 80% chance temperatures will sit above average through to September, while the week ahead is set to bring two separate bursts of rain. 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
13: 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Mostly sunny for tomorrow, Thursday, with a high of 15, and shower or two for Friday with 17.
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19: Hello, Glenn here. Welcome to The Morning Show on this Wednesday. I do hope you're having a nice morning so far. 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

0: YFM 105.3, your positive alternative. You do have Glenn here. Happy Wednesday. Time to find out who we're celebrating on this Wednesday. Mason of Lilydale is 50 today. Love from Mum and Dad. Ava of Exeter is 35. Love from Ben, Lucy and the boys. And Noah of King's Meadows is 27 today. Love from Mum, Dad and Grace. And if you're celebrating today, have a wonderful day. And of course, if you know anyone celebrating, give Aileen a call here at the station, or you can send us an email or send us a message on the YFM Facebook page. 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
5: 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You know, 19 years ago, I delivered a stillborn little boy. To anyone listening who's been through that, my heart and love to you, because it's life-shattering, but it can also bring you very close to the throne room of God. But this

0: Psalm 32:7 says that God has given us songs of deliverance. It says that he'll preserve you in trouble. He's your hiding place. And he will give us the songs that deliver us and bring us peace. I'm so grateful for that song. 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And if it's made an impact in your life, if a song has intersected with your spirit and soul and caused you to understand the presence of God or just redirected your heart in some way, could you give a gift during our appeal? 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

consumerism. It promises so much, yet it delivers so little. I mean, when was the last time that something that you bought gave you anything more than momentary, fleeting happiness? Hi, I'm Bernie Diamond from ChristianityWorks.com. As you look ahead, is how you've been living your life so far the way that you want to live out the rest of your days that you have left on this earth?

0: And the things that you're aspiring to, the things that you've been working so hard for, the things that you've been sacrificing your life for, are they really worth it? They may well be unsettling questions, but what's at stake here isn't just a bit of money, it's the rest of your life. And that's got to be worth something, right? It seems to me that too many people, I mean way too many people, are sacrificing the really important things of life for things that promise so much, yet deliver so little. So, let me ask you again, is this how you want to spend the rest of your life?
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0: 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The Dragonfly have a vacancy for a manager. Respect, they're looking for a manager. Launceston Church Grammar School have a vacancy for a marketing manager. SJM have a vacancy for a sales consultant, and Banjos, they have a vacancy for a manager. There's also vacancies at the Pro Care Group, Dyson, Elite Disability Care, RMD, TAS Network, the City of Launceston have a vacancy, so does IGA, Cricket Tasmania have a vacancy, so does the Tasmanian Government, Elders have a vacancy, Tasmanian Irrigation are looking for people, and so is Sidekicker and Hydro Tasmania. And for more information on these jobs and more, have a look at the free website, seek.com.au.
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6: My name is Jo Chapman, and I'm really thrilled to be on the airwaves with you today, keeping you company whether you're driving, in the office, or at home. 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Everything with intention. We're purposed. 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And we really care about you, your purpose, and what God's got planned for you. So together we can do something bigger than any one of us can do on our own. Now, I'm getting really excited because so much is happening. People are jumping on board and giving whatever they can. People are giving $10 a month. Some people have given $50. And there's even been leadership gifts of $500 and $1,000. So a big thank you to everybody who's been supporting. Let's give some shout outs. We've got Gladys, Michelle, Jenny, Linda, Ruby, and Aaron says, giving is our way to honor and thank God for his great love, grace, and faithfulness. Love that, Aaron. And Jenny says, I've been listening to the station regularly. 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God so loved the world. What did he do? He gave his only son. So let's give back today. What are you thankful for with the station that you love? 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

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Plenty of great movies out at the moment. Back Rooms is on. Also, Disclosure Day is showing. Goat is showing. Masters of the Universe, I saw that one over the weekend. Fantastic. Also, Michael is still showing. Hollywood Times is on. Obsession is showing. We also have Scary Movie showing. Star Wars is on. The Amazing Digital Circus is showing, and The Sheep Detectives is still on. And for session times and tickets, head to villagecinemas.com.au.

0: 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Hello, Glenn here. Now, if you're like me and believe staying on top of your health means going above and beyond when it comes to your hygiene, for example, brushing your teeth more than twice a day or catching up on sleep over the weekend, you may be surprised to hear that new research has come out which says some of these habits are doing you more harm than good. To tell us more, Rochelle McIntosh, the editor of Women's Health magazine, joins me. So, Rochelle, why would brushing your teeth more than twice a day be doing us more harm than good?
1: The thing is, you bought a limited amount of enamel on your teeth, and every time you brush, you're touching the enamel, and over time, that wears off. So the more that enamel wears off, underneath that there is a layer called dentine, and the dentine's yellow and it's quite sensitive. So as you move it, removing that enamel, the dentine's coming through, that's making your teeth yellow and more sensitive and painful. So if you're brushing all the time to make your teeth whiter, you're defeating the purpose.
0: I have at least two showers a day. Sometimes on the weekend I might have three or four, depending on how hot it is.
1: Yeah.
0: But research is saying that having a shower twice a day or more is not too good for you.
1: Not so great, because what you do every time you shower is you're stripping away all the natural hydration in your skin, and that serves as a buffer to keep, you know, the natural world out. So once you start stripping that away, your skin cracks and it becomes dry, and once your skin's cracked, it opens it up to bacteria and infections. And so, yeah, you could be washing to try to keep yourself clean, but you end up encouraging germs just because you're being overzealous with it.
0: That's a shame, because I use my shower as a swimming pool on a hot day, so how can you fix it?
1: Basically, if you're going to shower, if you really can't avoid it, try to stick to just two. Try to shower with a moisturiser. If you go to the grocery store, have a look in the self-care aisle. There's heaps of moisturising brands of shower gels. And then when you get out, throw on some moisturiser as well, because that will help to promote your natural buffer.
0: There we go, some fascinating information. Thank you so much for joining us today, Rochelle.
1: Thanks for having me, Glenn.
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5: My name's Jo Chapman and hello to you. Hope you're having an amazing day. I love Christian Community Radio because it is on air on purpose. It's intentional. It's for you and your family. Safe for tiny little ears. I've got four children. Of course, they used to be little, but they're bigger now. They're from 25 down to 18. And I'm so grateful that the station's been there for them, that I've never had to worry about what's going to be said or what music's going to be played. But it's safe. Now, someone who's jumped on board and said, I'm going to be part of this on-air, on-purpose appeal, is Jeremy. And as he gave, this is what Jeremy had to say.
6: I think knowing that I can turn it on any time, any place, and it's going to be something positive. It's, you know, I don't have to stress about what's coming on, whether it's, you know, something that potentially, you know, songs with other meanings or something like that. It's always, you know, it's always positive. I've got six young kids, so I can have them in the car. I can flick it on and, you know, no stress. I don't have to think about it.
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My name is Glenn. It is nice to have you along. Our 10 o'clock news coming up after 3 Cam of the Daily. 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There's some great articles there as well. And follow us on Facebook as well. Have a great day.

0: mornings are busy. 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But now, listening to Way FM is easier than ever. 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
4: Hello there, I'm Sean Bindley. One Nation officials are questioning the mixed messaging out of the coalition when it comes to potential preference deals. Both the Liberal Party President Tony Abbott and opposition leader Angus Taylor have now publicly endorsed a preference swap with the minor party. But Pauline Hanson's Chief of Staff James Ashby says other senior Liberal MPs have played down striking the deal.
5: But then you've got people like Tim Wilson, Jane Hume and Andrew Bragg saying, no we're not. So you've got this real division within the Liberal Party. I think that's where people are very frustrated with the coalition.
4: US President Donald Trump has vowed retaliation after Iran shot down an Apache helicopter over the Strait of Hormuz. Both crew members were rescued and are said to be in a stable condition. Nick Harper reports from Washington.
6: US President Donald Trump's latest threat came on social media. He wrote that Iran had shot down the US Apache helicopter that came down in the water just off of Oman. The two pilots are safe and uninjured, but Trump said of necessity the US must now respond to this attack. It's the latest escalation, despite the fact the US and Iran are still in a ceasefire period as they try to negotiate a longer-term peace deal. I'm Nick Harper in Washington.
4: Plans for more than 580 affordable homes in southeast Queensland have been scrapped at the direction of the Deputy Premier. In a letter sent last month, Planning Minister Jared Blay requested the developers for sites in Lutwyche and Robina remove the affordable housing component and instead sell the homes at standard market rates. Pressure is mounting on the West Australian state government to act on a new report outlining systemic failures in the state's prisons. The Inspector of Custodial Services has condemned deteriorating conditions at Hakea, Casuarina and Melaleuca prisons, warning there are serious safety and security risks to prisoners and staff. Shadow Corrections Services Minister Adam Hort says his counterpart, Paul Papalia, needs to go.
7: It's not good enough. He's ultimately responsible for this. The Premier needs to fire him. He's not done the job that the people of Western Australia would expect him to do. I don't think I've ever seen such a lacklustre and, frankly, appalling response from a Minister of the Crown who is responsible for such an important area of our community safety.
4: Neil Danaher's family say today's state funeral at the MCG isn't the end of his fight against MND. Tens of thousands of family, friends and fans will gather to say goodbye and thank you to the 2025 Australian of the Year. The service begins at 1 p.m. His daughter